0: Jeremy Camp, Christ in Me. You can release the pressure to be everything to everyone because Jesus already is. Family Life Radio, Matt Case with you here on a Monday. In for my friend Sam. Chosen and redeemed. It's one woman's journey from foster care to a life transformed. Chrissy's story. Here's just part of it. Check this out.
1: Something pretty incredible happened, though, when I went to the foster home. Something I never expected. I experienced the Holy Spirit like I've never before. Because the foster home was very full, I ended up sleeping on a top bunk, and it was downstairs, and there was a light. I remember the window, and it was kind of like going through the window. As the cars were passing, like the shadow that was going was just kind of like constantly going over me, and I felt it was the Holy Spirit. That was just like, okay, in this moment, I don't know what's next, but I felt His presence and I felt safe.
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More and more people are listening to Family Life Radio right there on their phone. 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

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Family Life Radio, Matt Case, in on a Monday for my friend Sam. And I look, you might feel forgotten, but just know this, friend. You've never been unseen by God. 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

Crowder, Family Life Radio, Matt Case with you here on a Monday in for my friend Sam, and the power of prayer is real. And on the way next, we'll share with you some tangible ways you can put that prayer into action. Hang on. Okay.

0: Josiah Queen, Demons. And what feels like an ending, maybe where Jesus is beginning something new. 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Got to give Pastor Jeff Fulmer credit on that one. Family Life Radio, Matt Case here on a Monday with you and for my friend Sam. 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I have felt it in my own life. I'm sure you have too. 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MyFLR.org, a couple right now right off the prayer wall. Brent is praying for a new job. He wants the opportunity to do something meaningful as well as make a genuine difference. A woman right here of 26 years of marriage says that her husband is having an affair. She needs prayer for her marriage. Another mom praying for her oldest son who's been battling addiction for years. And Eugene is suffering from a hernia and could use some prayer as well. Log on myflr.org and let someone know that you prayed for them today. 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

Casting Crowns with Matthew West. Yes, please sign me up for more of that. Family Life Radio, Matt Case with you here on a Monday. The weekly tasks you have to do around the house to make sure it's squeaky clean. What are they? We'll share some coming up on the way. First, John Reddick.

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1: Tomorrow morning, 7:05, your next chance to get qualified with Kankle Fritz and Friends for the Backyard Summer Concert Series with that lady right there, Leanna Crawford. Matt Case with you on a Monday. Family

0: Toby, help is on the way.
1: Look, your heart might be tired right now. I get it. But you know what's not tired? God's promises. They're not, okay? Keep going. You got this. Matt Case, Family Life Radio here on a Monday, in for my friend Sam. You've heard it said that cleanliness is next to godliness, right?
2: Yeah.
1: And a squeaky clean home, that doesn't happen by accident. It's all about staying ahead of the mess before it turns into a full-blown weekend project, unless you've got, like, kids and, you know, good luck with that. You know how that goes. But the home tasks that you probably got to do every week to keep things squeaky clean, like washing your bed sheets and pillowcases.
2: Do you do that every week?
1: Vacuum and sweep the floors. Well, yeah, that's almost like on the daily, right? And especially if you have kids, that's probably like hourly or maybe even minute by minute. I don't know. Clean out the refrigerator. Oh, muy importante. Weekly fridge checkups are the easiest way to stop forgotten leftovers. 888-888-9976. Okay, what's some of that old funk in your fridge or your freezer, Tina?
3: Well, we have fish in our refrigerator or in our freezer that nobody wants to get rid of, but we move it from our freezer to my parents' freezer to my brother and sister-in-law's freezer, and it's kind of a joke now. We've been doing it for about 8 years to see who gets stuck with the trout.
1: What do you guys, like, try to sneak it into the house? If you see somebody walking towards your freezer, you're like, hey!
3: That's exactly right. Yeah.
1: That's funny. Experience Hope. 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

Granny Cash, Jesus All Along. Family Life Radio, Matt Case with you here on a Monday night. And you know what tomorrow is, don't you? Well, yeah, it's Tuesday, but it's also National Chocolate Milk Day. I love chocolate milk. I love chocolate milk with a banana. It's like my favorite snack.

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0: I smile every time I hear that one. Elevation Worship, Washed. And you friend, you're not too broken for Jesus. See, you and me, we're the kind of people that he came to rescue, okay? Family Life Radio, Matt Case with you here on a Monday. Filling in for my friend Sam, making peace with your past and moving forward with God. I don't know about you, but sometimes I still kind of get wrapped up in some of that and acceptance of God's grace. And I found some encouragement I think that you might find, or maybe somebody that you know that's having a tough time making peace with their past and moving forward with God might find right there online, myflr.org. Kenkel Fritz and friends were talking to Alexander Hoover. In case you missed it, here's a little of what she said.
1: In order to make peace with our past, there has to be this admittance, right, from us that says, not only have we been hurt, because hurt happens to all of us. That's what I want to say with a lot of compassion. Offense is something that we pick up, and making peace with our past means acknowledging not only that hurt that has happened, but the offense that we've picked up along the way.
0: Ooh, that. The entire episode, I would encourage you, it's right there under the On Demand tab. 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

Seth Schleter, running back to you. Family Life Radio, Matt Case in for Sam here on a Monday. And I was talking to a couple friends the other day, and you know, he said something to me and it stuck with me. And I was like, wow. My friend Jeff said, one prayer can be the beginning of a whole new chapter. And I was like, yeah.

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3: 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We're not the Holy Spirit. We're just here to encourage you by asking some questions, get you thinking, because God's Word speaks to whatever it is you're facing, a challenge, an opportunity, a decision. And we'd love to have you be a part of the show by sharing your comment with us as you call 888-888-1717, 888-888-1717. And love to hear from you. All right, let's get started with Eric in California. Eric, welcome to the show. What's going on?
4: Yeah, well, I have a question. Newly married to a woman, beautiful woman, that's generous and kind, has a big heart, but she has no children of her own. And I have two children. Unfortunately, they have two different mothers. And periodically, I have to converse and see these other women. My wife does not understand, and I don't understand her not understanding. But there seems to be some tension, maybe some jealousy. I was wondering if you can help me with this issue.
3: Yeah. Well, Eric, you're welcome. Obviously, you know, your wife is feeling very insecure. And there's really there's only one of three reasons I can think of that she would be feeling insecure in a marriage. One is her past, something in her past, her history, her upbringing, her experiences, her life, or your past. Come on, two kids, two different mothers. I mean, you brought things into this marriage and they didn't get missed by her. I mean, she's obviously in her head. She's thought about these things. So it's either her past, or she's concerned about your past, or she's concerned about your together past. In other words, what's been going on in your own relationship between the two of you. But there is some insecurity in her life that if you can get to the bottom of it and help her understand it and help you understand it and see what's going on, that'd be helpful. But here's the one thing, because that's what intentional living is all about. The one thing, give her as much security as you possibly can. And if you have, and as you talk to these mothers of your kids, you include her as much as she desires. And sometimes it's good, sometimes it's not. Every couple's different, and you got to be careful with that, because that can go south too. But when there's a level of insecurity, I always say, okay, what's going on? My past, their past, or our past together, and getting those things answered is critical. Because you brought a lot of stuff, a lot of past into your relationship, into your marriage. Okay. All right. Let me move on here. We got Julie in New Mexico is next. So what's going on? Sounds like it's a forgiveness issue in your life. What's happening?
5: So I'm kind of in the middle of my forgiveness journey, and I'm to the point where I definitely want to forgive. I harbor kind of bitterness and unforgiveness toward my mom. You know, God's been working in me in the few years since I've been married and as I've talked to my husband to realize kind of the ways that I feel she has wronged me and to kind of come to terms with that. And so I'm kind of, like I said, partway through forgiving, but I'm not all the way there yet.
3: Yeah.
5: And so I was wondering, you know, I definitely recognize the importance of forgiveness and I want to forgive her, but I know I can't really force myself to get there.
3: Does your mom know she needs forgiveness?
5: She has not asked for it. So, I mean, I don't know how much she recognizes. Through my life growing up, she was not one to come back and apologize when she did things wrong. So I don't know how much she recognizes.
3: Yeah. Listen, Julie, you said in your question that you're trying to come to terms with it. That's a tough thing. How do you come to terms with something when you feel bitterness toward a person because you've been harmed or hurt, or you're lingering with something from the past? It's hard. It really is. I mean, that's why the Bible says to us we're to replace anger and bitterness with kindness and forgiveness. That's what the Bible says. Forgive one another just as Christ forgiven us. We understand it's in the Bible. We understand that that's what we're to do, but sometimes that's a tough thing to do. And so part of it, and you said, I'm halfway through. Remember, forgiveness is a process. Feeling of forgiveness is a process. When you think about it, it's like coming to Christ. You've given your life to Christ. You've turned your life over to Christ. You're a child of God. You've been forgiven. Sometimes you don't feel forgiven, but it's still a fact. You've been forgiven. And so every day, you may have to get up every day and say, Lord, just give me a little less bitterness in this process with my mom. It's something I'm wrestling with. I need you today. Help me come to terms with this and let every day become a little more clear of that in your life. The point is you're moving in that process. Forgiveness is a process. Remember, when you come to terms with something, part of what you have to do is say, hey, I have to acknowledge that it happened, whatever it is. It shouldn't have happened. I can't change that it happened, and I can't change them that it happened, but I can change myself. I can change my thinking. I can change the boundaries I put in place. It's an amazing thing to me how sometimes people confuse forgiveness with necessarily restoring a relationship. Because some relationships just aren't going to be restored. They can't be for numbers of reasons. But that's separate from forgiveness. So as a Christian, let's not confuse those two. Sometimes that happens, and when it does, and it's a beautiful thing, that's great. But many times it doesn't. But again, the one thing you need to focus on is what you have control over. And that's your own thinking, your own reaction to life. Okay? All right, let me go to, Myron is on the line in Arizona. Wants to talk about the finances, apparently. What's going on?
6: My one thing today is tithing. One of the biggest things that right now I'm struggling the most due to the fact that both lost our jobs recently. So I guess you could say that a little bit of what we are getting is going towards our necessities. Should I say my selfish intention? But technically it's not. It's just our bills. And so we struggle with, should we tie this little small percentage or go towards the bill that we really need, you know? And it's really, really hard, especially when you know that the little bit of money you're only getting is specifically is for that.
3: Well, Myrna, don't beat yourself up where you are today spiritually. Satan would like to use that against you. And God doesn't need our 10% to be okay. He's not sitting in heaven with his accountant trying to figure out what the balance sheet looks like. Tithing is an act of worship. It's something we do as a result of his intentional love for us. And so I tell people, wherever you are today, start where you are by faith and taking those baby steps. And it may be at this point that your first step is to say, we're just going to faithfully start taking 1% and we're going to start giving that faithfully. And then as our faith grows, we're going to make that 2% and then 3%. Setting some goals, trusting God, taking it one step at a time. Does that kind of take a little bit of the pressure off that maybe you're feeling that somehow or other you're not measuring up?
6: It's a lot better, yes, because it's a lot to take in, especially, you know, when you're in service and, you know, pastors all the time talk about, you know, if God wants you to bless you, you know, go right ahead and give your 10%. And, you know, it's hard. Yeah, I was a little bit beat up.
3: listen, Myrna, listen to me. You lost your jobs. Both of you lost your jobs. Focus on getting those jobs, and then you can really say, Lord, I'm going to catch up. I'm going to get caught up here. In other words, the Bible says tithing is an act of worship. God loves a cheerful giver. And when we fall into this obligatory kind of boy, I don't know what I'm doing. God doesn't love me. And that is not what God's intention is for his children, at least in my perspective. Now, on the other extreme, I know that there's people that we can become selfish and say, I'm not going to tithe and I'm not going to give and I'm not, you know, I'm just because of my own insecurities. But you guys just lost your job. Your heart is there. I often suggest to people not only to start where you are and start building that faith, let that faith build in your life, but sometimes learning to tithe in other ways, tithing your time. Maybe there's things you could do in service, get involved in the church, doing some things during this period that you're growing in faith, you're growing in confidence in your marriage, and the two of you are working on some things together. It's a powerful thing. We hear your pain. That's painful. And I can't. That's a scary time. You both lose your job, and at the same time, that's particularly difficult. So we'll be thinking of you. I'm praying for you, Myrna, but also Satan would love to camp on what you're going through right now and make you even more discouraged, and don't allow him to do that. Okay.
7: When I was in my early 20s, I'm 55 now, and I was about probably 19 or 20 then. I had a coworker, and he was in his 40s and he rode his bike to work, and I thought it was a little smarty pants, so I thought I'd judge him, and I was kind of critical of the guy. And well, one day he asked me for a ride home because his bike had a flat, and so I gave him a ride home, and as I dropped him off, he turned around and he said to me, he said, you know, you're a very, very pretty girl, but you've got a really, really ugly mouth. And it was like a knife in my chest, and it broke my heart. And after I left, I just bawled all the way home, and I started crying, and I asked God, oh, God, please clean my mouth up. I think when you're young, you don't even pay attention to how you speak, and you adopt all sorts of foul language or innuendos, or you just don't give a lot of thought to your speech. And that man, who was a little nobody to me, has impacted my life in such an amazing way. And here I look down at him. So I think sometimes we can look down at people and think they can't speak into our lives, but this guy's words really pierced me.
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10: Dr. Randy Carlson, I called a couple weeks ago. I had a concern, like, whenever I'm around people, my mind would always say, well, nobody's going to talk to you or nobody's going to sit by you, and this just haunts me. And so, but I just want to thank you for how you've been focusing on the mind and, like, changing my mind and my thinking. I'm really trying really, really hard to think different and just rebuke these negative thoughts. Again, I really appreciate you focusing on the mind and striving so hard to renew my mind. And, okay, thank you. God bless you. Goodbye.
3: Yeah, you're welcome. Listen, that's where it begins. The Bible says a lot about our minds, doesn't it? Be renewed in the spirit of your mind. Be transformed in your mind. As one author put it, I'd love to have a zipper on my head so I could just pull that baby out and wash it and put it back in. But that's not the way it works. I'll tell you what we're doing here at Intentional Living these days. We just opened the phone. We'd love to talk to you and hear what's going on in your life. Help you think things through, and in the process, ask you some questions. Ultimately, I don't want to be in a position to tell you what to do because I'm not you. Besides that, the Bible's clear that you're to seek Him and let Him direct you, because ultimately, we're not going to follow through and do something intentionally unless we own it. Giving the advice is just part of the process, and hopefully the questions we ask help you think more deeply about what you could do to honor God and benefit yourself in the process. All right, let's get back to some calls here. Pamela is in New Mexico. Pamela, welcome to the show.
11: Well, I listen to the station every noon hour, and, it's really been hitting everything that God has been leading. It's been leading to me, it seems like it's right at me. Hmm. And when you say getting mad enough about something, it's been brought to light that I had been praying for months and months and months that I bring my finances to light, and enough is enough. And it seems like very overwhelming, and you just said it, it's life, and life gets to be a little bit overwhelming after a while.
3: Yeah, it is.
11: And it seems like I take care of all the finances. I have a 21-year-old son, I have a 15-year-old kid, and my 21-year-old at home just very disrespectful. He just is at home, he doesn't want to get a job, and I've been trying to talk to him in a nice way, trying not to get upset and telling him, things got to change. We've got rules, we've got things going on, and at the same time I'm dealing with not being intentional with my finances because I'm not being communicated with my husband, and I need his help, and I'm trying to be superwoman, and I can't, and I've been...
3: Pamela, you sound like too nice of a person. You're probably a pleaser, you like everybody happy, and you take everything on, and you can't say no, and you always feel responsible, right?
11: Yeah. Exactly.
3: And my guess is the people around you are saying, well, we didn't ask you to feel responsible. It's just something that you do. It's the way you're wired.
11: Right.
3: And if,
11: right.
3: I think when it comes to some of the real practical things of this thing of getting what I call mad enough, and that's a positive thing, by the way. I don't mean mad like anger, but inside to say, hey, this isn't what God has for me. Finance is not working in the home that's not really the direction it should be going, and my husband and I are not on the same page. You got to change your mind, and you got to say, hey, I don't have to tell myself every time that I got to make everybody happy or please everybody or somewhere or other I'm responsible for everyone, but also tell yourself the truth that we got a problem and list them. And I think it's important to list out three or four of the top issues. Sit down. I would encourage you to sit down, change your attitude in terms of being positive with your husband and saying, honey, we got the financial issue, we got the issue with our 21-year-old, and we need to come to some decisions and set some decisions and agree on them and then take action. And whatever those decisions are, that's something between the two of you, but that you come to some agreement. I think this idea of always trying to be liked, trying to be nice, trying to be the one that's not going to rock the boat. The fact is, sometimes a boat's got to get rocked. We got to rock it so we get the issues on the table, face up, so we can talk about them. And I think in your case, Pamela, I think you begin by changing your mind from I've got to be the pleaser, making everybody happy, to changing your mind to say, I want to do what's going to honor Christ. I don't want my kids growing up and thinking they can get whatever they want and take advantage of people and do whatever. And my job, your job is to give them the best shot at becoming a responsible adult. And so you tell yourself the truth and then act on that truth with your husband. And there's where you make a decision and then you get intentional. That's what I'd recommend.
11: And you know that that happened over the weekend. I had been praying about it. And you know, God is so good that he brings things to light, you know, when he knows that you can't take them anymore. The thing that I'm dealing with now is how do I deal with my 21-year-old? You know, we both tell him, we sit down and we talk, and we say, these are the rules, this is the way it's got to be. And he just thinks that it's just, I mean, I don't know what to do.
3: Yeah, I'll tell you, ask yourself this question, Pamela. Am I really helping my 21-year-old by letting him get away with whatever he wants to get away with? And my guess is the answer will be no. Now, I talked about anger a moment ago, and I was thinking, the Bible is very clear to us. It says it's okay to get angry, just don't sin. I think when you, and this is a really practical thing, there are times that anger is okay, just like any emotion can be used as a fuel to either drive us in a healthy direction or an unhealthy direction. Some people get angry and they lash out, hurt people, and sometimes to the extreme, lives have been taken, where you hear people later saying, I don't know why I did that, I was out of my mind when I did that, and the anger took over, and I did things that I would never have done 10 minutes later. So anger should be like a fuel, just like the fuel in the car. When it's run through the engine, it's a beautiful thing, and it makes the engine work, but when it's poured on the ground and there's a lighter put on it, it explodes and burns everything in its path. And so it's okay to be angry. Here's the thing. Are you really helping your 21-year-old by letting him continue to be irresponsible and step in and fix everything? And then the second question is, why do you allow it? What is it that you're getting out of it? One of the things we have to ask as pleasers sometimes is, why am I doing this? What am I getting out of it? God wants to work in the life of our kids and grandkids, and sometimes we try to jump in and fix things when God's trying to do a work in their life.
9: We started this lesson by looking at the scripture that says, if you love me, Jesus says, you will do what I say. You will do what I command. You will know what the word says and live it. Our verse here, Intentional Living, is from Ephesians 5:10 that says to figure out what pleases Christ and do it. And to do that, you have to focus on God's intention. So as we talk about growing your faith, I would ask the question, do you know what that entails? Do you know what the Bible teaches? Are you a regular student of Scripture? Are you studying what the Bible says? And if you're not, then your focus is going to be elsewhere. If you want to be intentional in growing your faith, focus on God's intention.
3: Excerpt from the lesson featured this month at our Intentional Living website for our member section. 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
12: Hi, Dr. Randy. This is Adriana. I am a prodigal daughter. I was saved at the age of 8, and my dad went to prison for 5 years when I was younger. When he was finally out of jail, I was 13. And when I saw that he went back to his old life, he's a musician, so in the music that he was playing and drinking and doing drugs, that kind of gave me license to be crazy and wild until I was 26. Once I turned 26, I gave my life back to the Lord, but a lot of things had to happen for me to turn my life back. One thing was that my mom is a Christian, and she just never stopped praying for me. She never gave up, and she always told me, look for a church, connect with a local church, and would also say that you're a daughter of the Most High King. And she always reminded me of that. She knew that I was going to come back, and that really would make me tear up when she would tell me. And sometimes I didn't want to hear it, but I just like to encourage those parents to keep trying and to keep praying and to not give up, because the Lord answers prayer.
3: Thank you, Adriana. Love your comments on our storyline, 888-888-1717, 24 hours a day, just there for you, just for you today. All right, I think we got time for Crystal. Looks like you got a parenting blended family thing going on. How can we help today? What's going on?
13: Okay, we come from a blended family. My son is 11, my daughter's 12, and then I recently got married about 6 months ago, and we have a new baby as well. And my son and daughter, just, they're always fighting and just at each other, just talking really mean to each other. And I'm not sure, I've done different things to try to help. Like my son likes to tease my daughter, and so I'll tell him, okay, you know, do push-ups if you're going to tease your sister. But I just don't know where else to go, because they're always kind of at it with each other.
3: Yeah, a sibling rivalry, isn't it?
13: Yeah. And then my husband tries to step in and tries to talk to them, but then I don't want them to feel like he's the only one disciplining. Like, I want to be able to lead my kids, but I'm not sure if it's because they're trying to get more attention or...
3: Yeah.
13: I'm not sure quite where it's coming from.
3: All right, listen, I'll tell you a couple things. 6 months, new baby, new dynamic, new home, new relationships, and you've got an 11 and 12 year old trying to process all this, and they're struggling with it. And then your new husband is stepping in. It sounds like maybe he's even taking the lead more in discipline. I wouldn't do that. You need to be the mom. You need to step up. You need to take the lead, and your husband needs to support you in the process. Okay, I think that's the healthiest thing, and that's what we've seen over the years that works the best. And so, two things. Listen and lead. Listen to your kids. Listen to them. They're 11 and 12, been through a lot. How you doing, guys? Let's talk. You get a chance to talk to them, hear their heart, talk about what's going on with their feelings, how they're feeling about things. It's a process. 6 months, they're still learning. In a time of loss, time of grief, remember your experience getting remarried, new baby, 6 months, all right, is different than what those kids who maybe didn't want this, expect this, anticipate this. It wasn't on their bingo card, okay? And yet here they are facing this in their life. So here's the one thing that I recommend. Think you need to ask yourself and think about. You need to be realistic with your expectations. You've got to listen and lead. Listen to your kids and then lead with strength. I'll listen to you. I want to hear your heart, but your sibling rivalry is driving me nuts in the house, and you're going to be held accountable for it. Put you in your room together, or I'm going to separate you, or I'm going to hold you accountable. You don't have to raise your voice. You don't have to yell, but I really strongly encourage that you take the lead in doing that in your home. All right? Because your husband doesn't need that added stress to say, hey, now I've got to be the disciplinary for these kids. Should start with you. All right, got to run. Love to hear your thoughts, comments, Intentional Living. 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God bless you. I'm Dr. Randy. Have a great day.
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1: It's called The Author. That's Brandon Lake along with his pal Nick Jonas. And I'm your pal. Hi, Bill Ronning playing the music for you tonight. 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

0: 44 years on the radio, 22 of them right here at Family Life Radio. If you had told me that on day one, that I would get to spend that many years as your music director, and that I'd be walking alongside you through the times that we've shared together on the air, that would have seemed unbelievable to me. Hey, it's Bill Ronning reaching out to you to let you know that working at Family Life Radio all these years has been my dream job. Seriously, I have been given the opportunity of a lifetime to thrive in what God has called me to do. And that's why it is with mixed emotions that I will be retiring from my broadcast career and Family Life Radio. My final day on the air will be this Friday, July 31st. And as I step into this next chapter, I'm looking forward to spending more time with my wife, Diane. She has been retired now for about 10 years, and we have been married for 43 years. And I'm looking forward to spending more time with my three kids, Amy, Katie, and Brian, and our seven grandkids who are spread out over three states. So as I look forward to what God has in store for me, it's also hard to say goodbye. But this week I have the opportunity to share with you some of the favorite calls that I've enjoyed, and I'll be sharing some final thoughts as we get toward the end of the week. So I hope you can join me here each night on Family Life Radio, and thank you so much for being a faithful listener.
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How good it is. That is Chris Tomlin on Family Life Radio. These words from Jesus are for you tonight. He says, come to me, all who are weary, and I will give you rest. May you rest well tonight, and thank you for listening to family-funded Family Life Radio.

Somewhere between singing at the top of your lungs and wondering if Toby Mac mows his own lawn, you experienced hope. You're welcome. 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

0: 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People are winning. 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And if you've been thinking,
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That's Phil Wickham and Crowder. It really is Amazing Grace. And this song gets us thinking about heaven, because we are in the world, but we're not of the world. This is not our home. Heaven is our home. Here's Mercy Me.

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1: That's Toby Mac, Lord, It Feels Good. I'm Bill Ronning, and it always feels good to share with you the truth of God's Word. Here's our verse of the day, Isaiah 12:3. With joy you will draw water from the wells of salvation.

0: Family Life Radio, I'm Bill Ronning, and after 44 years in Christian broadcasting, 22 of those years here at Family Life Radio, I am announcing my retirement. Yeah, I feel like it's time for me to spend more time with my wife, Diane, our kids, our grandkids, and so I feel very strongly that God has given me peace about being able to retire. My last day on the air, by the way, will be this Friday, the 31st. Wow, that's a lot to take in. But I do have the opportunity to share with you during these next few days some of the really special moments that I've had with you here on Family Life Radio. Here's one of them with 9-year-old Sharon.
1: This is Sharon.
2: Hi, Sharon. How are you?
1: Good.
2: Good. What's on your mind today?
1: My teacher's dog died.
2: Aw, that's sad.
1: Mm-hmm.
2: What was his name?
1: Rascal.
2: Rascal. Okay. I bet that made you sad too, huh?
1: Uh-huh.
2: Did your teacher used to bring the dog to class?
1: Yeah, it was our class pet.
2: Aw, that's so sad. So what can I do for you?
1: Oh, I just wanted to tell you because I'm really sad and stuff.
2: So let's say a prayer, okay?
1: Okay.
2: God, I pray that you would give great comfort to Sharon and her classmates and her teacher at the loss of this dear pet, Rascal. We just pray, Lord, that their memories of Rascal would be very sweet and that you would give them great peace in this sad time in their lives. In Jesus' name, amen.
1: Thank you.
3: I was addicted to heroin and Oxycontin for over 4 years of my life, and I've been drastically changed by Jesus Christ, and I just give all the glory to God. Never give up hope. I have over a year clean of sobriety, and I have truly found joy and peace in Jesus Christ.
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0: Mercy Me with Make It Well, Bill Running on Family Life Radio. The Bible says if you say you have no sin, the truth is not in you. And I had that conversation with one of our listeners, Patrick. I'll share that with you coming up next. Here's Colton Dixon, Build a Boat.
1: I've been

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1: It's Bill Ronning on Family Life Radio, and this is really hard to say, but this will be my final week with you on Family Life Radio. I'm retiring after 44 years in Christian broadcasting, and 22 of those years have been here at Family Life Radio, so it's not easy to say goodbye, but I do believe that God has given me peace about moving into this next stage of life where I can spend more time with my family, and I'm going to be making the most of every moment this week to share with you some of the most memorable moments, the calls that have come in that have kind of stuck with me, and some of them are hard, some of them are fun, but this one was kind of unique from Patrick.
2: Hey, I'm a first-time caller. I just had some questions. This is the first time I tuned into this radio station.
1: Oh, awesome. What's your name?
2: My name's Patrick.
1: Patrick, I'm glad that you found us. What do you think so far?
2: I think it's pretty interesting. Yeah, I was wondering, like, the way that we've interpreted the Bible, and is it real as far as, like, how we should live our lives? You know, I've read the Bible. I've actually read it all the way through. Sometimes I got confused.
1: Well, you know, the Bible is confusing sometimes. I've been a Christian my whole life, and I still get confused on some things. But, you know, I don't think that God wants us to be confused. He isn't trying to hide anything or be mysterious about things. It's just that when we spend more time in His Word, spend more time in prayer, I think we begin to understand it more.
2: What if you perceive yourself as a non-sinful person? You know, I'm just a human, I'm just doing my thing in life.
1: Okay, well, that's a great question. The Bible says that we have all sinned and fall short of the glory of God. Now, we can compare ourselves to other people and say, you know what, compared to them, I'm pretty good. But compared to the glory and righteousness of God, we are all sinful.
2: I don't perceive myself to be a sinner. I'm a 45-year-old man, and I go, no, I actually have not sinned.
1: Patrick, the truth in love. The Bible says in 1 John 1, 8 and 9, if we claim to be without sin, we deceive ourselves and the truth is not in us. But if we confess our sins, God is faithful and just and will forgive us our sins and cleanse us from all unrighteousness. What do you think about that?
2: I've done some things wrong in my life, but in my view of sin, I don't perceive myself because I'm not going to get the guilt. I'm not going to fall victim to, like, I didn't, the way I feel about it, I wasn't born with original sin. I don't think that's the way to go about life. Like, I was an innocent little human popped out of my mom, and I didn't do anything wrong. I just got into this world.
1: Well, Patrick, the turning point for you is going to be when you can come to the place where you can say, I am a sinner. I am not perfect, but I am trusting Jesus Christ, the one who paid for my sins. I'm trusting Him to be my Savior. When you get to that place and you can do that, your life is going to change dramatically. You're going to experience the peace and the joy that comes from knowing that you are forgiven.
3: Do this one thing before you buy anything else. Hi, I'm Dr. Randy Carlson with an Intentional Living Minute. 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And will I be happy with this decision 30, 60, 90 days from today? And when you look back, so often the things that we buy, we have buyer's regret, don't we? Learning to be content is a biblical challenge to each of us. There's great happiness and joy in our lives when we learn to be content with what God has given us. So can I encourage you to think more intentionally about your money and about getting rid of stuff that maybe you don't need and learning to be more content? Because financial freedom will give you more opportunity to share with those in need. And boy, that's a worthwhile goal for you and for your family. 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

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I'm Bill Running, and you gotta trust me on this one. If Leanna Crawford were to show up at your backyard and do a concert, it's going to be spectacular. You're going to love it. And you have a chance to win that tomorrow morning with Kankel Fritz and friends.

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1: 44 years on the radio, 22 of them right here at Family Life Radio. If you had told me that on day one, that I would get to spend that many years as your music director, and that I'd be walking alongside you through the times that we've shared together on the air, that would have seemed unbelievable to me. Hey, it's Bill Ronning reaching out to you to let you know that working at Family Life Radio all these years has been my dream job. Seriously, I have been given the opportunity of a lifetime to thrive in what God has called me to do. And that's why it is with mixed emotions that I will be retiring from my broadcast career and Family Life Radio. My final day on the air will be this Friday, July 31st. And as I step into this next chapter, I'm looking forward to spending more time with my wife, Diane. She has been retired now for about 10 years, and we have been married for 43 years. And I'm looking forward to spending more time with my three kids, Amy, Katie, and Brian, and our seven grandkids who are spread out over three states. So as I look forward to what God has in store for me, it's also hard to say goodbye. But this week I have the opportunity to share with you some of the favorite calls that I've enjoyed, and I'll be sharing some final thoughts as we get toward the end of the week. So I hope you can join me here each night on Family Life Radio, and thank you so much for being a faithful listener.
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0: 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It's so weird to even say that, but I'm going to be wrapping up my final show on Friday, this Friday, July 31st. But between now and then, I just wanted to share with you some of my favorite calls, because, you know, we get all kinds of calls here at Family Life Radio, and we talk about all kinds of things, and sometimes you just have a good time together, and that happened with Tyler. Listen to how that went down. What's your best job and your worst job? And my best job is the one that I have. Just being with you tonight is pretty awesome. The worst job has to be fast food. I worked for a couple of fast food places, Round Table Pizza and Wiener Schnitzel. If you work at one of those places, no offense, but it didn't work for me. Tyler.
1: Well, the best job was I'm working for my grandpa. And I'm a top mechanic at a shop, and my worst job was working for my grandma. And we used to clean her house. That wasn't too fun, but working for my grandpa is just great.
0: That's awesome. You love your grandma, though, don't you?
1: Oh, absolutely. I love her to death. It's just we didn't get along too well when we were cleaning the toilets.
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0: That's Zach Williams, Wait For Me. I'm Bill Ronning on Family Life Radio, and I hope that your Monday turned out to be everything that you hoped it would be, and I'm delighted that you could join me here on Family Life Radio tonight. 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
1: Bless

That's Jeremy Camp Revival. I'm Bill Ronning with the Family Life Radio verse of the day. It's Isaiah 12, verse 3. With joy you will draw water from the wells of salvation. I've

That's Leanna Crawford, Truth I'm Standing On, and Leanna Crawford will be in concert in your backyard. If you are the winner in our Summer Backyard Concert Series, your next chance to win is with Kankel Fritz and Friends tomorrow morning, 7:05 a.m. Pacific Time, 10:05 a.m. Eastern Time.

0: Family Life Radio, I'm Bill Ronning. So the question that I've been asking myself for quite a long time now is, how do you stop doing something that you've been doing for 44 years? For me, that's being on the radio. God has given me a platform to be able to share my life in Christ. And so when I think about retiring, it's not easy. But during this next stage of life, as I spend more time with my family, I will carry the memories with me of the times that we've spent together here on the air, like this call that I got from Lisa.
1: I'm actually calling you to tell you that God has used you.
0: Well, what's going on?
1: I'm going to try to do this without crying. I have been through so much stress, and I got to the point that I had just literally fell to my knees, just crying and just praying and telling God how I can't go any further. I can't do this anymore. And after I had gotten done, and I'm just sitting there just meditating, and you come on the radio, and you said what you said about lifting our head up, that God is there, don't give up.
0: Right.
1: And I was ready to give up. I couldn't do this. And it's just like, I know that this is God, because what you said was exactly what I needed to hear. And then the song after that, just like, yeah. So I had to call and just tell you that this radio station is great. It's awesome. But God just used you to talk to me.
0: Well, I love the fact that you understand that God is behind this. You know, when it comes to our spiritual lives, God orchestrates everything. I'm just glad that you are listening to Family Life Radio at the right time, and to God be the glory.
1: Thank you so much. Keep doing what you're doing.
2: And, yeah. You know, straight out of James 1:19, be quick to listen, slow to speak, slow to anger.
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2: 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And so humble ourselves, establish the dialogue, but then simply leaning in and caring about how is your spouse feeling? So often we go logic and we want to, you know, nope, that didn't happen, or it happened this way, or it didn't happen, versus just sitting and listening, like, what are they feeling? And being curious about what happened for them. What was that like for them?
3: More tips from Erin Smalley and her husband Greg on resolving marital conflict at FamilyMinute.org.
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0: 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Yeah, I feel like it's time for me to spend more time with my wife, Diane, our kids, our grandkids, and so I feel very strongly that God has given me peace about being able to retire. My last day on the air, by the way, will be this Friday, the 31st. Wow, that's a lot to take in. But I do have the opportunity to share with you during these next few days some of the really special moments that I've had with you here on Family Life Radio. Here's one of them with 9-year-old Sharon.
1: This is Sharon.
2: Hi, Sharon. How are you?
1: Good.
2: Good. What's on your mind today?
1: My teacher's dog died.
2: Aw, that's sad.
1: Mm-hmm.
2: What was his name?
1: Rascal.
2: Rascal. Okay. I bet that made you sad too, huh?
1: Uh-huh.
2: Did your teacher used to bring the dog to class?
1: Yeah, it was our class pet.
2: Aw, that's so sad. So what can I do for you?
1: Oh, I just wanted to tell you because I'm really sad and stuff.
2: So let's say a prayer, okay?
1: Okay.
2: God, I pray that you would give great comfort to Sharon and her classmates and her teacher at the loss of this dear pet, Rascal. We just pray, Lord, that their memories of Rascal would be very sweet and that you would give them great peace in this sad time in their lives. In Jesus' name, amen.
1: Thank you.
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really great humans as they team up on this new song. Here's Phil Wickham and Crowder. It really is Amazing Grace. 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

0: 44 years on the radio, 22 of them right here at Family Life Radio. If you had told me that on day one, that I would get to spend that many years as your music director, and that I'd be walking alongside you through the times that we've shared together on the air, that would have seemed unbelievable to me. Hey, it's Bill Ronning reaching out to you to let you know that working at Family Life Radio all these years has been my dream job. Seriously, I have been given the opportunity of a lifetime to thrive in what God has called me to do. And that's why it is with mixed emotions that I will be retiring from my broadcast career and Family Life Radio. My final day on the air will be this Friday, July 31st. And as I step into this next chapter, I'm looking forward to spending more time with my wife, Diane. She has been retired now for about 10 years, and we have been married for 43 years. And I'm looking forward to spending more time with my three kids, Amy, Katie, and Brian, and our seven grandkids who are spread out over three states. So as I look forward to what God has in store for me, it's also hard to say goodbye. But this week I have the opportunity to share with you some of the favorite calls that I've enjoyed, and I'll be sharing some final thoughts as we get toward the end of the week. So I hope you can join me here each night on Family Life Radio, and thank you so much for being a faithful listener.
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0: A few summers ago, my parents were visiting. As we walked by a field, we spotted one firefly and then another and another until suddenly the field lit up. My dad looked over to us and said, "How can you not see a creator?" What a sweet reminder that maybe God created these tiny little light up bugs to show us that he cares about the details of our lives.
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0: Bill Wickham. What an awesome God. You know, God is so awesome. I just want to tell you, I hope you have a blessed day today. And here's a simple yet practical reminder, no matter what you're going through, it's going to be all right. Here's Matt Maher on Family Life Radio.
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0: 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Hi there, I'm Jennifer Davis. And you know, some of the best memories don't cost money. And that's exactly what we want to help you do with our Summer Backyard Concert Series. So far, I've got to tell you, we've hit the halfway point. Franny Cash is going to be in Aretta's backyard from Georgia. Jen from Georgia is having Laura's story in her backyard. And Christine from Michigan is going to have Miss Natalie Lane in her backyard. What about you? Leanna Crawford is going to be hopefully in your backyard.
1: How can you not see God in every little thing, in every little moment? How can you not?
0: And it's super easy to win. 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

That's Carly Ann Taylor with her new song, Why Should I Worry? Well, we all know you don't need to with God on your side. 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

0: 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Hi there, I'm Jennifer Davis. You know, we are all about having fun and bringing the fun to you. So we have started, of course, the Backyard Summer Backyard Concert Series, which, by the way, is going amazingly. But we are also wanting to bring you more live music your way with plenty of shows on the horizon. And the next one that we have, if you're in the Kansas City or Topeka area, just so you know, Colton Dixon and Micah Tyler, they're going to be in concert Sunday, October 25th. Tickets just went on sale. And if you'd like to go, you can get your tickets at myflr.org. That sounds like a fun time. So maybe you could even make this, if you're not in the area, you can make it a quick weekend getaway. Why not? It's still summertime after all, and you can have a blast hanging out with Colton Dixon and Micah Tyler. The details are at myflr.org.
1: And yeah. 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
1: 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And being curious about what happened for them. What was that like for them?
2: More tips from Erin Smalley and her husband Greg on resolving marital conflict at FamilyMinute.org.
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0: God can do anything, and I had to remind myself of that. Hi, I'm Jennifer Davis. So have you ever been afraid to do something? You know, you want to do it, but you just let fear creep in. Well, I've been doing that probably over the past month or so, just going back and forth in my mind. And it's because I have a milestone birthday coming up. I'm gonna be 50 soon. And I wanted to treat myself to a Hawaiian trip, and I had someone to go with, and now they're not able to. And so I'm telling myself all the reasons why I shouldn't go. I could save the money, I could do this, I could do X, Y, Z. And I just want to remind myself and you, God doesn't give us the spirit of fear. I feel like that's the enemy trying to creep in and ruin my good time. What about you? What have you been afraid to do? I say, let's remind ourselves that God doesn't give us the spirit of fear, and that fear and the enemy is a liar.
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And you know, if you have a great or unique story to share, tell the morning show. 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And you could be the good news of the day. Here's Chris Tomlin.

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0: 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Good morning. I'm Jennifer Davis, and I recently read about a trend going around, and I thought it was fake at first until I saw the video about it. It's people piercing their babies' noses. Yeah, you heard me right. A woman on the East Coast showed off her four-month-old with a fresh piercing. It was a diamond stud on the side of her nostril. And the big question was this something cultural for you? And she's like, no, I thought it'd look pretty. Personally, I would never do something like this. A big part of the reason is because I think it could cause some health issues. You know, cleaning out the little one's nose, possible infection, and so on and so forth. I hope it's not a trend that lasts. For the baby's sake, I think it's just too much of a health risk. What do you think?
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6: 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I think we all find really silly ways to injure ourselves. My husband loves those. I think we get the freezer ice brand, but you know, Otter Pops.
4: The
6: top off, push them up.
5: 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Mm-hmm.
6: Loves those in the summer. And it is the Family Life Radio morning show is based out of Tucson, Arizona. It is hot, just so you know. And recently I came home and he was like, my tongue really hurts. And I was like, well, what's going on? So I made him stick out his tongue and he had this awful spot on it. And I was like, did you bite it? And he's like, no. And I'm like, what did you do today? He's like, I mean, I had some popsicles. And I was like, some? Like one or like, you know, usually people, I had a couple. And he goes, I mean, it was hot. I was really hot. And they tasted so good. I was like, how many did you have? And he was like, I don't know, like 8.
4: Wow.
6: So he had eaten so many that his tongue had gotten so numb, he couldn't tell that the cold was injuring it. So he basically had like a little spot of frostbite on his tongue.
4: Frostbite.
6: Like
5: popsicle consumption.
6: Gave him

0: on his tongue.
1: I like how they didn't fully stop him, though.
0: No, he kept going.
2: You know, it's the beginning of a "it was so hot last summer" joke.
1: Yeah.
2: Exactly.
0: Wow. Unbelievable. So, okay. Yeah, surely he's not the only one that's injured himself in a very goofy way.
2: Now let's have somebody from Wisconsin, yes, or Michigan with a real frostbite joke.
3: I wake up laughing when I hear you guys laugh.
4: Thank you all. You're so much fun to listen to in the morning. You always make me laugh.

0: 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We were jokingly asking for cold stories, and we have someone on the phone.
1: Oh.
2: Okay.
0: That's coming up in about 5 minutes. Here's Mercy Me and Make It Well.
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1: 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Misty's husband, Jason, got frostbite by sucking on too many otter pops.
2: Yeah, he had eight in a row.
1: So we were just joking around and said, well, we need a real frostbite story. Joy is with us. What's going on?
3: You know, you guys are like, well, we need to hear from somebody that's really up north with a frostbite story. My ex, I'm actually from northern Illinois. We all went tobogganing, you know, sledding. My dad used to have a camper. Well, he'd never been up in the snow, and his feet. So my dad turned the gas on in the camper, and my ex's feet were so cold, he couldn't feel them, and he had put them up there by the stove. So here in a little bit, we smell something, and it's like, what is that? Well, his feet were on fire because he couldn't feel them.
4: Whoa. Oh, my word.
3: Yeah. Yeah.
2: Oh, my goodness.
3: Yeah. They were so cold. So we put him out. He didn't get injured too bad, but he put him out.
4: Yeah. We put some.
2: Oh, my word.
4: That's crazy.
1: Man.
4: Wow.
1: Now he complains of hot feet.
4: Yeah.
1: Well, thanks for the real frostbite story.
3: Yeah.
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2: Yes.
1: Mm. 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

0: 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I'm Kenkel Fritz.
1: You can sometimes learn some spiritual lessons in unexpected places. Maybe you've had this happen to you. I follow this farm on Facebook, and there's a video recently where she was walking out in their apple orchard, and she said it dawned on her, like she's been watching this one branch that is loaded down with fruit for a while. And she said, it catches my eye every time I'm out there. And it just dawned on me that the branch that produces the most fruit, it isn't the branch that's reaching higher. It's the branch that is bowing lower. Ooh. And she was like, what if that's how it is with us too? Because the more we grow in our relationship with God and the closer we get to Him, the less we have that need to lift ourselves up. And the more we're humble, the more humility we exhibit, the more blessings flow. And ooh. I got to thinking about it and I was like, she's right. Because I'll be real honest, so often, especially I feel like the more that I'm panicking about a situation, it's just kind of like I go to God with my list of demands and there is no humility. I'm not humble at all. I'm like, Lord, I need this, this, and this right now. And I'm not really coming with a humble heart. I'm coming with a panicked heart.
0: You know, it reminds me, one of the Beatitudes is the meek will inherit the earth.
2: Mm-hmm. Mm. Oh, that's good.
0: So yeah. I don't know, maybe there's something to that. It's an interesting thought.
1: And honestly, like, you know, I'd be like, well, panic isn't the same as a lack of humility. It is, because I'm putting my emotions first.
0: Mm.
1: I'm not resting in the truth that God has given me, that I'm already in this situation and I'm going to take care of you.
0: Yeah. Panic can involve a little bit of needing to trust.
1: Yeah.
0: Yeah
1: I'm focused on myself.
0: Right.
2: Kind of like putting your faith in your emotions that are changing always compared to our God who's the same always.
1: Exactly.
2: Ooh.
0: Maybe you have a story where you humbled yourself or something humbled you. And good things came out of it. We'd love to hear that. 888-888-9976.
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1: Next time you're waiting in line, what if you could make a little paycheck off of it?
0: Oh, we'll talk about it after We the Kingdom. This is Rescue Me.

0: Family Life Radio. We are Kenkel, Fritz, and Friends with Miss T, producer Adam. I'm Mike Kenkel, Fritz.
1: Good morning. Lines, they're a part of life. At the grocery store, you know, waiting in an amusement park. It happens. We got busy lives, though. You don't want to be in line all the time. Some really smart social media influencers, I think, figured out a great life hack for this.
0: Okay.
1: So, these social media influencers, they were trying to get these food items to do these videos with, right? To hype it up on their page and get all the followers. But they had to wait in line and they said, you know what? I got other videos I want to do. So why don't I pay somebody to stand in line for me until it's like my turn and I'll come back and quick, you know, switch in and get the video. So this is crazy. They've actually been paying people as much as $50 for the first 3 hours to go to someone and say, here, stand in line for me.
0: Wow.
1: And then up to $25 an hour after that.
0: Okay.
1: You could get paid to stand in line for somebody or pay them. You don't have to wait.
0: Interesting.
1: I kind of dig this.
0: It's an interesting thought.
1: Yeah.
2: Hmm.
0: Wonder if this could take off outside the DMV.
2: Oh my goodness. Can you imagine? I've heard of that before where, I mean, maybe not at that kind of price. Like, yeah. I could totally see this being a thing in New York City and LA where like the big trendy foods are released.
1: Exactly.
2: That's kind of, I think here's my problem. So I would be standing in line for this hyped up food and then I wait all this time and I get out there and I don't get a bite of whatever it is.
1: Oh, so you totally miss out on
0: so
1: what
0: you're going to want the food.
1: Yeah,
2: I just a bite. Just offer me a bite. One bite. I don't need the whole thing.
0: Yeah.
2: Or pay me the money and also buy me one of those too.
1: Ooh, like put it in a contract deal.
2: Yep.
1: Here are my terms and conditions to be your line mm-hmm. stander.
0: All right, this is what your next career is going to be.
3: 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And this week, it's prominent recording artist, Leanna Crawford. 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Leanna Crawford, literally singing

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1: Hey, good morning. We are Kenkel, Fritz and Friends with producer Adam and Misty. Hey, just a heads up. Don't forget, opportunity to win another backyard concert within 6 minutes.
2: Woohoo.
1: We'll tell you to call in to win from Family Life Radio.
2: Japan has come up with a new idea for when the weather is really hot. I guess they're having a heat wave this summer, too. Human refrigerators.
1: How does that work?
2: It is about the size of a vending machine. They have them stationed out in public places. I'm assuming you probably have to pay to go into them. But they're set at 57 degrees. And then you step in there, I guess press a button. It blows like cold air on your neck and your shoulders and your back. And it cools you off.
1: Wow.
2: Yeah, like yes. Very quickly.
1: It's like a little mini fridge that you step into.
3: I love that.
2: So bigger than a mini fridge, because you wouldn't be able to fit into a mini fridge. But yes.
1: Yeah.
3: It's going to be a little cramped. 57's a little chilly, though, I feel like. That's pretty cool.
2: I think it's not designed to spend a lot of time in there. You're literally just cooling off and stepping back out. Yeah.
3: This isn't like an overnight rental. We're talking like just for a few minutes, cool off, you're good. Okay.
2: Yeah.
3: All right.
2: So, I do think this is probably better than going into like a convenience store and opening the fridge cases and standing in front of them for a long time. By the way, you do get kicked out when you do that. I
1: that
2: will not tell you how I know,
1: well.
2: But yeah.
1: I wonder if these would work here, just in general public places. You could just walk in for, is there a timer on it? I don't know.
2: I don't know.
1: How does that work?
2: But it would be nice.
1: Yeah.
3: I also would love them stocked with food, like a real fridge. Like a little chill and munch, you know what I mean?
2: Can enjoy a popsicle.
3: Yeah, exactly.
2: While you're waiting.
1: Just gotta put the cap on everything when you leave.
3: Yeah, that's right.
4: I don't know what I can say about this next act. What can you say but sensation?
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0: is Leanna Crawford, and she could be in your very own backyard doing a concert just for you. Our phone number is 888-888-9976. We're giving away backyard concerts all summer long. Oh, part of our 60th anniversary. You know, the network's been around 60 years.
1: Wow.
2: Crazy.
1: That's a blessing.
0: Family Life Radio, hello, why are you calling?
3: Calling, hoping that I be a finalist for the Summer Bash.
0: The Summer Bash.
3: The Backyard Summer Bash.
0: Yes, that's what we should rename it.
4: Mm-hmm.
0: Yes. Well, first of all, who is this? Where are you calling from?
3: This is Tracy. I'm calling from Marshall.
0: Guess what, Tracy?
3: Ooh, what?
0: You did it!
3: Yes! Okay, first I have to give a shout out to my husband because I got in the car, I was running an errand, and he's like, hey, I'm trying to get us qualified, and he needed to start driving, so then I dialed in. So it's a team effort.
0: You guys work together.
4: I love that.
3: Always, yep. Almost 37 years of marriage, we've been working together.
4: Aww, that's amazing.
0: That's awesome. They're a team working together to win radio station contests.
3: Yes, always. I love it. Oh, I'm so excited.
0: Yeah, so this is Leanna Crawford.
3: Yes.
0: She could be doing a concert in your backyard.
3: Yes.
0: And just for getting through, you've got some free music from her. Her new album just released today.
3: Oh, yes. Oh, my gosh. I love her.
0: Well, perfect. Now you can memorize every song before she shows up.
3: Oh, totally doing it. I'm doing it.
5: 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Hi, I'm Dr. Randy Carlson with an Intentional Living Minute. 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And when you look back, so often the things that we buy, we have buyer's regret, don't we? Learning to be content is a biblical challenge to each of us. 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
1: But there is something that has been helping her through this difficult time.
2: And this turns into the good news of the day. Hang on for it. It's coming up in two songs on Family Life Radio.

0: Yeah, it's time for the good news of the day. We want to hear your good news. But first, Jennifer is with us. And you said your good news had to do with the radio station? Tell us what's going on.
1: Thank you so much. I actually have you guys on 24/7. My son makes fun of me. He's like, Mom, what radio is not tuned into them? And I have the radios on, and just to have constant, the Holy Spirit coming around you at all times, just so that you have God around you. And I need you guys. My husband passed away 2.5 years ago.
2: So sorry.
1: You guys have been there for me, and I thank you. You guys are a help. You guys are such a blessing, and thank you. At night, I woke up, rolled over, and just thinking my husband was there.
3: Oh, it's tough.
1: I heard you guys.
3: Yeah.
1: And it was like a God wink. And thank you for being there.
3: Oh.
1: Thank you. Thank you.
0: We're so thankful to those that give to keep the station here, and you and what you have experienced is exactly why.
3: Yeah.
0: That's why we do this. That's why we're here. And
1: my son, he moved back home and after my husband passed, and he got involved with your drive, and he did it because you guys have helped me. And he's like, Mom, because they've helped you so much. So thank you for being a part of his life.
0: Oh, wow. So he's listening too.
1: Yeah.
0: Wow, that's awesome.
1: Because he hears you on the radio all the time. And even his girlfriend. I come back to the point of you guys are the blessing.
0: I'm so glad.
1: Thank you, thank you, thank you. A big hug from the through the phone.
0: Thank you.
2: Oh. Back at ya.
0: Hey, let's give you one back. 3, 2, 1.
4: Just a joy in the morning on my way to work. 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
1: The most unexpected response to being rear-ended in standstill traffic.
0: Ooh.
1: That a traffic cam caught.
0: It's coming up after Zach Williams.

0: Family Life Radio. We are Kenkel, Fritz, and Friends with producer Adam and Misty.
1: Have you ever either been rear-ended in your car or rear-ended in another car?
0: I have been in both.
1: Okay.
0: No. Yes.
1: Plenty of experience. Well, I think it's safe to say you already know the person whose car was hit is going to get out, and they're not going to be happy.
2: No.
1: That's like one of the worst accidents you can get into. Well, it happened on a highway, and the traffic cams caught this interaction where, you know, this guy was rear-ended, and both people get out of their car, and you can tell the guy that hit the other one is a mess. Like, he's just overwhelmed. He's kind of freaking out. And the guy whose car was hit just stops and looks at him for a second, and then he just opens his arms and invites him in for a hug.
2: Oh,
0: wow.
2: That's
1: not
2: precious.
1: What you expect when you hit somebody.
2: No.
1: Isn't that lovely?
2: Oh, even a handshake would be like a surprise, but
1: right?
2: Just to embrace in that moment.
1: Yeah.
2: Oh, wow.
0: That's beautiful. Man.
1: It kind of convicted me because I'm like, I don't think that's how I would have gotten out of my car. At all.
2: Hug would have been the first option.
1: No, but.
0: We'll just say that's not.
1: That's on brand for me, yeah.
0: Yeah, that would have been a 0 out of 100 Wheel of Fortune. No one would have guessed that one.
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1: Good morning, we are Kankel, Fritz, and friends. You know, when you have a coworker that leaves, you love it when they get back.
2: Aww.
1: Adam, welcome back from your little trip.
2: Thank you. I appreciate it. It's good to see you guys and be back.
1: Yeah.
2: Had a chance to go to the Grand Teton National Park last week. It was incredible. And when you look up, maybe you've experienced this with a trip, where you look up all the things you want to get to, you know, the landmarks, the big touristy things, and you think that's going to be the top of the trip, the thing I'm the most excited to see. So I'm thinking mountains, glaciers, hiking. The highlight of the trip, Bob and Linda.
1: Bob and Linda.
2: Bob and Linda. This was amazing. My friend and I on this trip with, we were just about to get in our car to get to the next destination, and parked right in front of us was this really sweet couple. And as we were getting to our car doors, they looked back and were like, "Well, hey, gentlemen, how are you today?" And they're like, "How's the day? What you been up to? You guys come here before?" I also loved it because they were from like northern Minnesota. So it was more like, you know, "Oh, how are you today? How are things going?" The sweetest,

0: sweetest retired couple. So we were talking with them for a bit, and they were retired and they were traveling around the West here in America and on camping for a couple weeks. And it was just one of those moments that A, you couldn't plan, but they were so joyful and so encouraging that my friend and I, we talked more about them than the mountains the next couple of days. They were just the best. And I was thinking, isn't it funny how God brings people into our life, even if it's one time for 10 minutes, you never see him again. But they just gave such encouragement and joy. It was like just what you needed in that moment.
1: Yeah.
0: You never see him again. But God knew what you needed in that God meeting, as I like to call them, you know?
1: You needed a good, strong Midwestern accent.
2: Sure. Don't you know?
1: Oh, where everything ends on a high note.
2: Oh, so cute.
3: His name is Kinkel Fritz.
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Hey, Me Life Radio, we are Kenkel, Fritz, and Friends. Little things that can totally throw your day off. How to overcome those things. We'll talk about it on the way. Jeremy Kapnow, it's No Survivors. I'm a-

0: Family Life Radio, we are Cankle Fritz and Friends. Have you noticed how sometimes you might just kind of blow things up in your mind?
1: Yes.
2: Never.
0: I found a cool website, projecthappiness.org.
2: Ooh.
0: And they try to help you keep things happy.
1: I love that.
2: Love it already,
0: so,
2: too.
0: For example, a flat tire, it's just a flat tire.
1: Oh.
2: No.
0: A bad meeting is just a bad meeting. Cancel flight, it's just an extra couple hours.
2: Hmm.
0: We are the ones that make these into catastrophes.
2: Oh, man.
0: You notice that?
2: That's true. You're right.
1: Yeah.
0: But they can be manageable if you remember that there are people who love you, work you care, you got a family. You know, just think about the good things. Zoom out. Fit your reaction to the size of the problem.
1: Oh.
0: Take a step back.
2: I love that.
0: Just reassess everything.
2: We do have a tendency to go by almost worst case scenario instead of worst reality scenario.
0: True.
2: Yes, and make it bigger than it is.
1: Huh. So reacting emotionally in the moment is not the best way to go about it?
0: Well, I think...
1: I've been doing it wrong.
0: I don't know that it's you can't have a reaction, but I think with the idea is that you control the size.
1: Okay. Maybe I should have said overreacting emotionally.
0: I mean, if you had your flight canceled, I don't know that everyone's going to go, yes!
2: Yeah, right.
0: I get to stay longer in this airport. I don't think people are doing that. But, you know, there's always a God wink somewhere.
2: Mm, yeah.
0: Maybe there's someone to talk to in the airport. I don't know. But I also think about this. In James, it says the testing of your faith produces endurance when you face trials, tribulations. So there you go.
1: Delayed flight is a trial and tribulation. That's for sure.
0: So anyhow, maybe you've been through something. Have you learned how to right size your thinking? Because that's what we're talking about. Blowing something way up. Let us know. 888-888-9976. You can text us at 58326.
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1: I got joy, joy, joy, joy down in my heart today.
0: It's time for the Joy Report. This is where you tell us what's bringing you joy. Our phone number is 888-888-9976. And Joe is with us from Albuquerque, New Mexico.
2: Not really new, not really Mexico.
0: Oh. That's a good point.
3: Good to check out.
0: Well, what's on your mind?
2: I'm a recent widow of less than 90 days, but we always talked about getting a camper or an RV or something and going to see family. Not so much campsites, but going to see family. So I bought this little bumper pool, and I thought it was little, and then I freaked and let it sit for 2 months and went, there's no way. Maybe somebody will steal it. I don't know. Then I got smart, and I went to my local KOA camp 3 miles away, and I spent the night, and I hooked up, and I did it all by myself, and I'm unhooked, and I'm not out on the open road in any danger, and I'm going home to shower and start my day. But I did it, and the gal gave me one of those little rubber Jesuses and a little card.
0: Aww.
2: And Jesus was with me, and I can do all things through Christ who strengthens me.
0: Oh.
2: And this radio station is such a blessing to me. You have no idea.
0: Oh, wow.
4: I love that.
0: What? You know what? I love this.
3: Yeah.
0: You're like, I don't need to drive across the country to figure out if this is going to work. Let's just go down the street to the KOA.
3: Yeah. There you go.
2: That's the thing. I complain to everybody. Oh, my gosh, why did I do this? I'm such an idiot. And even the dealer, and I pulled out just now and realized it's across the street from the silly place I bought the camper.
0: Well, congratulations.
3: Yeah.
2: Thank you so much.
0: Well, you're welcome. Hey, now it's time for your Joy Report. Call right now, 888-888-9976.
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1: Guy trying to make it across the crosswalk in his wheelchair was having trouble. You were not going to believe who came to the rescue.
0: Awesome. It's after Jamie McDonald. Ain't No Way on Family Life Radio. Hey.

0: Family Life Radio, we are Kenkel Fritz and Friends with producer Adam and Misty. I'm Kenkel Fritz. Good morning.
1: There is this video that was captured by like a red light camera, and there is a man in a wheelchair, and he's kind of like using his feet to try to get across, but this has like several lanes on both sides. Ooh. So he has limited time. He's moving slow. The light's about to change. He's not even halfway across the first part of it. Yeah. So there is a red Jeep sitting at the red light. You are not going to believe who jumps out to help him. Spider-Man.
2: What?
1: I don't know who it was. It was a guy that was already in a Spider-Man costume. And he jumps out. He grabs like the wheelchair and he just hauls. And he doesn't even make it across before the lights start. Like you can see that the lights turned, other cars are going.
0: Yeah.
1: But he sprints, like he gets his man safely across and just sprints back to his red Jeep, gets in, drives off like it ain't no thing. Nobody knows who it is.
2: That's amazing.
1: I know.
0: You know, there's a new Spider-Man movie coming out. Maybe this is all promotional.
2: Oh, that would be brilliant.
1: That would be brilliant if it was.
0: But there was no Robin, right?
1: No. That's the wrong superhero. You're thinking of Batman.
0: Oh, that's right. Spider-Man and Batman. Batman around.
1: Oh, my goodness.
2: That's where they look at each other and be like, what are you doing here?
1: Exactly.
0: People are like, Kenkel Fritz, you get your comics books all mixed up there.
3: Maybe you've heard the saying, it's hard to find good help these days. Or maybe any help. But Toby Mac's song reminds us where to look.
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2: 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So remember, you're not alone. 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
1: Hey, good morning. We are Kenkel Fritz and Friends with producer Adam, Misty. I'm Kenkel Fritz.
2: There is a game that I guess picked up steam back in quarantine, and it's just exploded in the last few years, especially Gen Z, even Gen Alpha getting back into it. Chess.
1: Chess?
3: Oh,
1: chess.
3: Really? Classic game of chess.
2: Which is a game I've never understood or learned to play. I remember when home computers first became a thing. My uncle had one, and you could play the computer in chess. I had no idea what I was doing. I would just go in there and turn it on. And
1: you were just moving queen over here, king over here.
2: Yeah, that's right. Squares. Two I lost horses. Every time. That's for sure. It's chess. A complicated game.
3: It's very strategy focused.
2: Which, and I am not at all strategic. Like, apparently jumping somebody's pawns and saying king me is not how this game works.
1: Reminds me of a quote that's going around a lot lately. He's playing chess while everyone else is playing checkers.
2: Exactly. I'm back here playing Candyland, actually.
1: All right, are you thinking of getting into chess, or have you gotten into chess lately? Do you like it? I don't know. I see people with big brains with that playing that game. I'm like, okay.
2: Oh, yeah. Yeah. No, I always think of it as a smart people game.
1: Exactly.
2: That's why I don't play it.
1: Dumb don't apply.
4: His name is different.
5: It's Kenkel Fritz.
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7: 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And don't call me Shirley.
4: It's Kenkel Fritz.
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0: 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Her name is Carly Ann Taylor, and that is Why Should I Worry? Next week's backyard concert.
1: All right.
0: Imagine that voice in your backyard. That'd be fun. There's Toby Mac.

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0: Ben Fuller, If I Got Jesus. Family Life Radio, we are Kankel, Fritz, and friends. So who is Jesus? Well, listen to this, and how does this affect you? He said love is patient. He said love is not easily angered. Love keeps no record of wrongs. Love always protects. Love always overcomes. He said love never fails. And then he said, I am love. I think the hard thing is we're supposed to be like Jesus. And I look at this list and I go, this is hard stuff, guys.
1: Yeah, it is.
0: This is not easy.
2: Yeah.
0: But what would it be like if we were all more like Jesus? How would the world be different? How would you feel differently?
1: Okay, well, all the stuff happening on the news would not be happening.
2: Right.
0: Like, but I'm just thinking personally, if I'm more patient, the day goes better, not easily angered. These are all things that I think make you better to be around, but it's better for you,
3: yeah,
0: right?
3: Oh, yeah. It's a win-win either way.
0: Yeah. I mean, people would rather be around nice Kankel Fritz than grumpy Kankel Fritz. But this is not easy.
3: No, it's not.
0: And I'd love to know, if you have become more of these things, how'd you get there? What happened? Love always protects. Always, you're always thinking of the right thing about someone else. Now that's not, especially when they're like, they don't deserve it. That's the hard part.
1: Mm-hmm. Yeah.
0: They don't deserve me to keep no record of wrongs. No, they've done plenty.
3: Yeah, right. Well, it's so awesome how Jesus says, I am love. Because it's a reminder, we can't really be that without spending time with him.
0: Exactly.
3: To soak it in.
0: I think that's what we're getting at. More yeah. time with him, mm-hmm. this stuff comes out of you.
1: Mm-hmm. To be fair, he did not have to sit in long Zoom meetings. Though I think he would have rocked it if he did. I know he would have.
3: 100%.
0: Hilarious. The technology of today, Jesus didn't have to deal with.
1: That's where a lot of this stuff goes awry for me.
0: That's right. Love to hear from you. Has any of this changed your personality? 888-888-9976. You can text us at 58326.
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0: Hey, it's Kankel, Fritz, and friends from The Morning Show. Bill, man, we're going to miss you.
1: Yes.
0: Mm. Congratulations on the retirement. I think we're going to miss the happy Lutheran.
3: Every workplace needs a Bill Ronning.
1: That's right. Absolutely. One of the nicest people I have ever had the privilege of working with, hands down.
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0: Whenever I'm having a hard moment, I turn to the station. 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

0: Elevation Rhythm, that is Washed. Family Life Radio, we are Kenkel, Fritz, and Franz with producer Adam Misty. Morning.
1: And we are celebrating a birthday this week.
2: Oh.
1: Yes, so Punch the Monkey.
0: And for those who don't know who that is.
1: I was about to explain.
0: Okay.
1: Punch is the little monkey in the Japanese zoo that went viral. He was only a few months old. His mother rejected him, and he was being bullied, like severely bullied by other monkeys in the cage. Yeah, and so, you know, he went viral because of the way he was being treated, and just everybody wanted to love on him and wanted to see him do well. And now at a year old, he made friends with some of the, I guess they call them the monkey elders, like the older monkeys.
2: I know.
1: I didn't know they had the elders. But and then there are some new little baby monkeys in the enclosure, and they hang around him because he's just so sweet and compassionate and empathetic, which I think has a lot to do with what he went through. So I think little man is going to be a big deal in that enclosure. But I was like, what can we do to make his birthday special?
2: Aww.
1: And I think, here's what, I really think he would appreciate this. Like, say I get a ticket to Japan and I go to the zoo.
2: Yeah.
1: After hours. With some tools. And I get him and take him home. And we have cake.
0: I just want you to, I think you're getting a glimpse of Misty's personality. She loves animals.
1: Ew.
0: I mean, I have a dog. I do, not that I don't.
2: Sure.
0: But I don't know anyone quite like on your animal loving level.
2: Oh. Yeah, yeah.
1: Oh.
0: Yeah.
1: Yeah, no.
0: I mean, you could be a world animal news reporter. Travel the world.
1: I mean, okay, let's
2: Taking
1: be fair.
2: All the animals.
1: So in Tucson, Arizona, where the Family Life Radio morning show is based, we have Javelina. They're like these wild pigs that roam around. And I'm not going to lie, if I could get one in the backyard, I'd make it my pet. I'd name him Javier.
0: Never mind that they want to hurt you.
2: Yeah, right, right.
1: No,
0: and
1: he
0: they
1: would
0: stink.
1: Know I love... Well, I'd give him a bath, and he would know I would love him, and he would never hurt me.
0: He would know that I love him!
1: I would name him George.
0: Just remind me of Elf wanting to hug the raccoon.
2: Yeah, yeah. Someone needs a hug.
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Family Life Radio, we are Kankel, Fritz, and Friends. Don't sweat the small stuff. I've heard that phrase for years. Another way to think about it is coming up after Zach Williams on Family Life Radio.

0: Phil Wickham, Crowder, it really is Amazing Grace. Family Life Radio, we are Kenkel Fritz and friends. We were talking about how do you not let the small things bother you. Well, somebody texted us after we were talking about that, and listen to this. I lost my 18-year-old son about a year and a half ago in a motorcycle accident. I've said ever since it happened, it could be worse. And I'm just going to stop right here, interject.
1: Really?
2: Yeah.
0: I lost a daughter 2 years ago. Wow. I don't know, it's one of the worst things that's happened to me. All right, I'll continue. People are always astonished by that response. However, I feel that I'm blessed to know where my son is. He's not in a coma. He's not paralyzed. I don't have to lay awake at night wondering where my child is and so many parents whose kids are missing. I also try to tell myself, my children, that when something such as flat tire, missed alarm, missed flight, or whatever the case might be, it happened maybe so that we could avoid something bad on the other end. It's not easy. We truly do make the little things way worse than they have to be. I'm blessed by your radio station as well. It's helped me on a lot of bad days. Thank you for all you do.
2: Wow.
0: Now, some of those things, I don't know, having somebody in a coma or paralyzed or whatever, you might think, I'd rather have them.
2: Sure.
0: But this is this person's way of coping, you know. And I'm explaining that as someone who's lost someone. But I do think that when you have gone through tough things, it gives you perspective on what's really hard.
2: Yeah.
0: Or difficult. And you're probably listening right now if you've been through some really difficult things. Yeah, I get that. The hard thing is to not let life wear you out or down or bang you down and still have perspective like this person does.
2: Wow. And it sounds like they really are just clinging to Jesus.
0: Yeah.
2: Fully through it all.
0: What do you think about this? Maybe you've been there. 888-888-9976. You can text us at 58326.
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3: It's been a long year. It almost took me down. 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
1: Hey, good morning. We are Kenkel Fritz and Friends with producer Adam and Misty. I'm Kenkel Fritz. Imagine being completely paralyzed from the neck down. Well, in July 2020, Keith Thomas dove into a swimming pool, struck his head.
2: Oh.
1: And broke his neck.
3: Oh, no. My goodness.
1: Well, get this. He has regained the ability to feed himself and pet his dog. Thanks to this new advancement, it's called a double neural transplant. Somehow, in that spinal cord, they're able to bypass the broken area and go right around it.
3: Whoa.
1: It's a combination of computer-type stuff, and I don't know how they do it. They put electrodes in them or something like that. But this is what's amazing. He just thinks what they've done is they put an implant in his brain connected to the thought section that involves movement of your body. And so he just thinks, move hand. His hand moves.
3: Whoa.
1: Tilt elbow. Scratch face. And this is all using AI.
3: That's wild.
2: Okay, this is AI I can get behind.
1: Yeah, exactly. All of us are very skeptical of AI. Maybe some of us use it every day. Some of us are like, I'm at scary stuff. Computer taking over. But here's a good thing about it.
3: That's incredible.
1: I know. I think we're finding out that it's one of those things that can be used for evil or for good.
3: Correct. Yes. Like all things, right?
1: But now this guy, I mean, this doesn't say he's walking yet, but I think this is pretty cool for people who have spinal cord injuries.
3: You think of everybody's lives is going to be changed by this.
1: I know. Exactly. I mean, my daughter had cerebral palsy, which is brain damage. Her body wouldn't do what she wanted it to. I'm like, well, what could have happened?
2: Yeah.
1: You know?
2: Wow.
1: It's pretty cool.
2: It could change everything.
1: I know. So, hey, I don't know. How do you feel about this? 888-888-9976.
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0: All right, hey, it's time to get qualified to win a backyard concert with Leanna Crawford. Want to win one? We're giving away this Friday.
1: Yeah,
0: I would do it. Call right now. Here's the phone number.
2: 888-888-9976.
0: Also got some goodies from Leanna Crawford. 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

0: singing right there. What if she was singing in your very own backyard? Family Life Radio, we are Kenkel Fritz and Friends. It's our summer backyard concert series, all a part of the 60th anniversary of Family Life Radio. You can get qualified right now. We're giving away another concert this Friday with Leanna Crawford. Who is this? Where are you calling from?
1: My name is Hillary Elliott, and I'm calling from Clarion, Pennsylvania.
0: Well, Hillary, how would you like to win a backyard concert?
1: I would love that. That would be awesome.
2: All right. Where would you have it if you were to win?
1: I would have it probably at my home, because my husband and I have a pretty good sized backyard.
0: Fun.
1: And I would invite my whole entire church.
3: Ooh.
1: And all of my friends would be ecstatic.
3: You'd be the backyard of the summer.
0: No kidding.
1: Yes. The only thing I don't have is a hole, but that's okay.
0: Okay. we'll bring a big blow up kiddie pool.
2: I was about to say, just get a little inflatable one.
0: Yeah, that's right. Well, Hillary, you are a finalist.
1: Oh my goodness, that's awesome.
0: Yeah, congratulations.
1: Okay, well, thank you so much. I enjoy you folks every day. I listen to you at my work. Aww. I'm actually sitting here at my desk at my work right now. But I thank you so much for uplifting music, and it's a joy.
0: Oh, so the music is helping you. Well, what if you got more of it?
2: Yeah. So you're entered to win for Leanna Crawford. That's the backyard concert we're giving away this week. And we are going to hook you up with her new album just for qualifying.
1: That's awesome. Thank you so much.
0: Yeah, her album just released, and now you have it.
1: Yes. Oh, that's so exciting. We just had Victory in the Valley in our area here in June. So I got to see all those folks in concert, too. So
0: fun. Now it's Victory in Hillary's backyard. Her backyard's winning again.
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1: But there is something that has been helping her through this difficult time.
2: And this turns into the good news of the day. Hang on for it. It's coming up in two songs on Family Life Radio.
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0: I implore you, if you have good news, call.
1: 888-888-9976. We are Kankel, Fritz, and Friends. This is the good news of the day. Jennifer is with us from Arizona. Tell us what's going on.
2: Thank you so much. I actually have you guys on 24/7. My son makes fun of me. He's like, Mom, what radio is not tuned into them? And I have the radios on, and just to have constant, the Holy Spirit coming around you at all times, just so that you have God around you. And I need you guys.
1: Oh.
2: My husband passed away 2.5 years ago.
1: Oh.
3: So sorry.
2: You guys have been there for me, and I thank you. You guys are a help. You guys are such a blessing, and thank you. At night, I woke up, rolled over, and just thinking my husband was there.
4: Oh, it's tough.
2: I heard you guys.
4: Yeah.
2: And it was like a God wink. And thank you for being there.
4: Oh.
2: Thank you. Thank you.
1: We're so thankful to those that give to keep the station here. And you and what you have experienced is exactly why.
4: Yeah.
1: That's why we do this. That's why we're here. And
2: my son, he moved back home and after my husband passed. And he got involved with your drive. And he did it because you guys have helped me. Mm. And he's like, Mom, because they've helped you so much. So thank you for being a part of his life.
1: Oh, wow. So he's listening too.
2: Yeah.
1: Wow, that's awesome.
2: Because he hears you on the radio all the time. And even his girlfriend. I come back to the point of you guys are the blessing.
4: I'm so glad.
2: Thank you, thank you, thank you. A big hug coming through the phone.
1: Thank you.
3: Back at ya.
1: Hey, let's give you one back. 3, 2, 1.
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0: 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It's ICU. Morning.
1: Sometimes you're making some really sweet memories. You might not even have any idea till later down the line.
0: It's coming up next. Here's Zach Williams now.

0: 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Family Life Radio, we are Kenkel Fritz and Friends with producer Adam Misty. I'm Kenkel Fritz.
1: Sometimes some of the sweetest memories, we don't even realize that they are being made. I ran across this post from a guy who said that he's about to go to college, and for the last 16 years of his life, every Wednesday afternoon he has spent with his grandpa.
2: Oh.
1: So sometimes they do lunch. Sometimes they would just go to the park and go for a walk, you know, like just different things, nothing big. But he said, I'm about to get ready to go to college. This is my last summer to do this with my grandpa. And it reminded me when I was 6 years old, I got to spend that summer with my grandpa. Now, this was done to keep me out of daycare because I hated it so much.
0: Let's just drop you off with grandpa instead of daycare.
1: Well, everybody was working. So he used to do deliveries. He had a big truck and he'd make deliveries around town. And so he said, she can ride with me. And I spent most of that summer, this will come as a huge shock to you, complaining because I didn't want to be stuck in that truck all day. But there was this one place that he would deliver to. And across the street was a gas station that I thought had the best lemonade. Like, looking back, it was just fountain lemonade. Nothing special about it, but I thought it was so good. And so I wasn't allowed in the area where they were unloading. He would give me some money, send me across the street to get the lemonade.
0: Aww.
1: And then we would sit on the tailgate of his truck and just drink it.
2: Aww.
1: And talk. That's fun. And I had no idea how much that was going to mean to me down the road.
0: That's pretty cool.
1: I know.
0: Fond memory.
1: I miss it.
0: I like that. That's beautiful. How about you? Growing up, were you able to make memories with someone? I love that this kid's got a priority hanging out with his grandpa.
1: So
2: oh, yeah,
1: sweet.
2: Intentional about it.
0: Before he goes to college. Very intentional. 888-888-9976.
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1: Oh.
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3: Hey, good morning. We are Kenkel Fritz and Friends with producer Adam Misty. I'm Mike Kenkel Fritz. So, if you have kids, when they get their driver's license, we started to daydream a little bit. Here's where I'm coming from. My son Sam plays in the band, and on Monday and Wednesday nights, he is in band. And I used to drive him there, drive him home. Now he's driving himself.
4: Okay.
5: Oh.
3: But last night, Becky and I looked at each other and we're like, when's Sam coming home? Oh, it's like 9 o'clock. We're empty nesters.
4: Okay.
5: Well, just like hourly.
3: Now, our daughter passed away 2 years ago, so we just have Sam right now. I'm not wanting to leave.
5: Sure.
3: But he's going to go away to college, you know, and I'm just like, is this what it's like?
5: It was a peek into the future.
3: It was a foretaste of... now, don't get this wrong. People are like, don't you love your son? Yes, I do. Sometimes, don't you want your kids to go away?
4: I want that with my dog. I can only imagine how it is with a child sometimes.
3: It was like, wow, we're free to do... We can go to whatever restaurant we want. We can do whatever... We can watch whatever we want. Yes!
5: You could just sit there and be like, we've heard the fridge hum for the first time in 18 years.
3: I know!
4: Beautiful sound.
3: I'm wondering if your kids have left and gone away, what's it like? Is this good? Or is it sad? That's what I wondered. I might get sad.
5: Yeah, it's a whole new chapter for sure.
3: It is.
5: You know?
3: 888-9976. Gen X getting old here.
6: It's not just another day. 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

0: Well, Wickham, the king is in the room. Family Life Radio. We are Kenkel Fritz and Friends with producer Adam Misty. And I'm Kenkel Fritz and you.
1: Sometimes something happens and it could be something simple, but it changes your whole perspective on things. And that's what happened to a woman named Emily. She had a Starbucks near her office and she would usually stop and get, you know, lunch or snack and a coffee. And one day she was headed back to work and she had some leftovers. She'd gotten like a sandwich and something else. And so she had that in her coffee cup. And there is a man sitting outside against the building where she works. And she'd seen him before, but she's like, I've got plenty of leftovers. So she walked over. She said, would you like to have these? And he was like, oh, that would be so nice. Thank you so much. I would appreciate it. And then he looked at her coffee cup and he saw her name written on it, Emily. And he said, Emily, thank you so much. I hope you have a wonderful rest of your afternoon. And it dawned on her at that point, she'd never asked him his name. He took the time to look at her cup and see what her name was and thank her by name. And she said the next day she was going into work and she saw him there and she walked over and she said, hi, I'm Emily. And he said, I know, I remember, my name's Daniel. And they got into this conversation and she learned a little bit about him. But she said it just really like repositioned just how she just kind of goes and she doesn't stop and get to know anybody, get to know who they are, even get to know their name sometimes. And so now she really makes an effort to at least get that basic thing down. Like, hi, what's your name? And introduce herself.
0: Show a little interest in someone.
1: Yeah.
0: What a beautiful story. And to think that he just saw a name on a cup. I'll just say this. I'll just be real. I wish we all had name tags in a way.
2: Yes. Yes. Amen. Please.
1: Well, here's my problem. You can tell me your name five times, and I'm probably not going to remember it. I have the worst memory with names.
0: So, please carry a cup with your name on it for Misty.
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1: I got joy, joy, joy, joy down in my heart today.
0: The Joy Report. What brings you joy? All you have to do is call right now and let us know. 888-888-9976. We've got Joe with us from Albuquerque, New Mexico. What's bringing you joy?
2: Not really new, not really Mexico.
0: Oh. That's a good point.
3: Good to check out.
0: Well, what's on your mind?
2: I'm a recent widow of less than 90 days, but we always talked about getting a camper or an RV or something and going to see family, not so much campsites, but going to see family. So I bought this little bumper pool. And I thought it was little, and then I freaked and let it sit for 2 months and went, there's no way. Maybe somebody will steal it. I don't know. Then I got smart, and I went to my local KOA camp 3 miles away, and I spent the night, and I hooked up, and I did it all by myself, and I'm unhooked, and I'm not out on the open road in any danger, and I'm going home to shower and start my day. But I did it, and the gal gave me one of those little rubber Jesuses and a little card.
0: Aww.
2: And Jesus was with me, and I can do all things through Christ who strengthens me.
0: Oh.
2: And this radio station is such a blessing to me. You have no idea.
0: Oh, wow.
4: I love that.
0: What? You know what? I love this.
3: Yeah.
0: You're like, I don't need to drive across the country to figure out if this is going to work. Let's just go down the street to the KOA.
3: Yeah. There you go.
2: That's the thing. I complained to everybody. Oh, my gosh, why did I do this? I'm such an idiot. And even the dealer. And I pulled out just now and realized it's across the street from the silly place I bought the camper.
0: Well, congratulations.
3: Yeah.
2: Thank you so much.
0: How fun. A little personal victory. Maybe you've experienced one of those recently. What's bringing you joy? Call right now, 888-888-9976.
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0: It just feels like you're a part of our family, and the music is so uplifting. 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

0: this I know.
1: It's Ryan Stevenson, Family Life Radio. We are Cankle Fritz and Friends with producer Adam Misty. I'm Mike Cankle Fritz.
2: Do you remember MySpace? Now, producer Adam, maybe not so much. That was early 2000s. You were still pretty young. Were you on MySpace, Kank?
1: A little bit.
2: Okay. See, that's when I really, like, the station that I worked for, we were really getting into social media. And, you know, you could choose your top eight and customize your site, your page or whatever. Well, somebody owns it and it's been there. It just hasn't been active. And they're thinking about bringing it back. But here's the thing. They're like, we want to restore social media to what it was, where you could log on, you could have fun, you could personalize your experience, but you didn't live there. So they want it to be something where you're not just doom scrolling. It's not, you know, just algorithms and trying to squeeze every second of engagement they can out of someone. They want it to be a place you can go have a little bit of fun and then go lead your life.
3: Oh, that's cool.
1: So it's kind of like what Facebook used to be like,
2: yes.
1: Maybe.
3: Yeah. A little bit. A quick little post check in and you're on your way.
2: Yeah.
1: And instead of this algorithm feeding you or trying to make you angry or whatever.
2: Although.
1: Yeah.
2: I remember spending a lot of time on MySpace. Maybe I'm not the target they're trying to reach. Maybe it's not for the addictive personalities. I don't know.
1: That's true.
2: I cannot tell you how much, Ember, because you used to like, we were basically programmers back in the day. You could download the code to change. I was constantly up to, right. I was like, I'm going to add this code and this code, this widget.
1: Yeah, it involves like computer coding type stuff too.
3: Yes.
2: I don't remember how to do any of it, but I was impressive back then.
1: So maybe it's not a good idea.
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2: 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We are declaring that Jesus is our only hope. He's our Redeemer. He's our risen Lord, the one who sacrificed himself so that we could experience the fullness of life. So come on. Let's worship together and give Jesus the honor and glory he's worthy of.
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I'm Cece, opening up the phones for you to become a finalist to host Leanna Crawford in your backyard for a private concert. 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I mean, it's Leanna Crawford. 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
1: I am calling about the backyard concert.
0: Well, you've called the right place. Who am I talking to?
1: This is Denise.
0: Denise, guess what?
1: What?
0: You are a finalist.
1: I am. Oh my gosh. Thank you, Jesus.
0: Well, tell me where you're calling from.
1: Jerome, Michigan.
0: Denise, you are a finalist. You could be having Leanna Crawford do a concert in your backyard.
1: Oh my gosh, I love her. My backyard's not really big, but we can have it at the church.
0: Oh, perfect.
1: I can't believe I got through.
0: And that's a great point for getting through, Denise. You've become a finalist, and we will get you a copy of the brand new Leanna Crawford album. So, hey, thanks for playing along, and everyone else, your next opportunity to become a finalist like Denise is happening with Sam.
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3: Hey, it's Kenkel, Fritz, and friends from the morning show. 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

0: Family Life Radio. My name is Cece, and I was just talking with my husband Dave about this verse. We were discussing a relationship in our life, and just like, you ever have that? It's like, okay, I want to approach this with grace and forgiveness while also maintaining some good boundaries. And we talked about Romans 12:18, which happens to be the highlighted verse today. If it is possible, and as far as it depends on you, live at peace with everyone. Live at peace with everyone. So, if it's possible, it isn't always possible. And as far as it depends on you. So, like, what can you bring to the situation so that peace would abound? I don't know. It's something I'm chewing on this week myself. But be encouraged. As far as it depends on you, live at peace with everyone.
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1: 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What is the most ridiculous problem technology has solved for you lately? Mine coming up next. 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

0: Family Life Radio. My name is Cece, and apparently I'm at the age where my makeup is older than some, I don't know, TikTok trends. My foundation stick was running out, so I needed to order a new one. The problem, the shade name on the bottom was completely worn off. Years ago, I would have driven to the store. I would have stood under fluorescent lights trying to guess. Instead, I took a picture of the tiny blurry label. I zoomed in, enhanced it on my phone, uploaded it to ChatGPT, and basically said, hey, can you play detective? And it figured out my shade was 1.5 neutral. I don't know what's crazier, that I needed AI to read my makeup label or that it actually worked. Anybody else using technology for things that would have sounded completely ridiculous even years ago?
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0: Here you will encounter the truth of who God is. 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
1: How many times can you hear the same lie before you start to believe it?

0: interesting. This morning, Denise became a finalist, and she told me, I don't have a huge backyard, so I would host this at my church if I won. 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And then with me, it's 9.05. And then with Sam, 3.05 p.m. This week, by the way, when you become a finalist, we'll also get you a copy of the new Leanna Crawford album. 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
1: And so that would always be in our Christmas gifts. There would be a book. And I remember the year she gave me The Lion, the Witch, and the Wardrobe.
2: This is Focus on the Family Minute. And Sheila Walsh has a powerful memory of reading C.S. Lewis as a child.
1: And on Christmas Day, I'm reading it and I'm getting halfway through. And I come to the place where Aslan, the lion representing Christ, is slain. And I throw the book across the room and my mom says, "What's wrong with you?" And I said, "Aslan died. This is terrible. I hate this book." And she said, "Then you need to read on." I've kept that in mind all my life. If you find yourself in a tough place right now, then you need to read on, because the story's not over.
2: Well,
1: God has promised, not that everything is good or that everything feels good, but God has promised that He will bring good from everything that happens in our life.
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3: 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Hope is a given, but experiencing it is a decision. If you desire more freedom and peace and direction, share it on our comment line at 888-888-1717. Or what you can do is spend the next few minutes praying for those who call, because that's what they're looking for. I think that's what Wendy's looking for here. Wendy, welcome to the show. How are you today?
4: I'm so happy to be able to ask you this incredibly important question.
5: All right, go for it.
4: We have a 8, 6, 4, and 2-year-old.
5: Go for it.
4: We have a 8, 6, 4, and 2-year-old. And our 4-year-old.

0: go get the truck for. She brings it to us and she wants to do the verse. And those moments are so incredible. The other two would never have done that. That's the boldness that is great. But it also becomes very hard. I feel like she can manipulate everybody that's around her, because if she doesn't see the value in something, she will, you know, throw tantrums and become very loud, very and it's very hard.
1: Yeah, and then you end up yelling, and then you feel guilty, and you go in this vicious cycle.
0: Oh, it's so hard. It's so emotional because I'm usually the quieter one of the two of us, my husband and I, and he's an incredible leader in a lot of ways, and I respect him tremendously. He has a way of dealing with her tenderly. It's interesting how I, the one who is the caregiver, probably more so of the two of us as far as time goes, gets under my, I get very emotional with her.
2: Yeah, listen, you got a smart cookie there for your daughter, because she knows she's got you with the Bible verse thing. Because what Christian parent is going to say no to a child says, I want my Bible verse? Hello. Most kids aren't quite that sharp. They're thinking like, can I have a cookie, or can I have a glass of water? I got to go potty, or there's somebody under my bed, or the light's too bright or something, right? But she brings out the Bible and she's gotcha, right? But here, I hear you, Wendy. All of us parents been through parenting or grandparenting. We've seen this. There's a soft and tough side of this thing of parenting, and it's a balancing act. But she is pulling your chain, as my friend Kevin Lehman often said. She's pulling your chain. That's what she's doing. And she knows that you'll bite, because she's getting the chalkboard out, doing the verse, and she bought herself another 20 minutes. And come on, you're training up a child in the way they should go. And part of it is learning that, like you said, when we go to bed, we're in bed. That's it. And we'll see you in the morning. Now, there are reasons they can get up and have to get up and do things. I get it. But not every night. I got to do the Bible verse because you forgot. So I would encourage you, talk about one thing. Next time she does that, say, honey, thanks for the info. We'll do it tomorrow. And then stick to the decision. Hold her accountable. Keep her in her room. She's not getting up. The Bible verse will wait. It'll be there. God's word isn't going anywhere. You can do it in the morning. We'll get it at breakfast. We'll catch up. Don't worry about it. We'll do it. But what you're doing is training. Remember, the goal at that night isn't that Bible verse, because you can do that tomorrow. The goal is you're trying to teach her what it means to obey and to be accountable and to be part of the family. And this is how it works. And so when you do that, that's being intentional. All right. Parenting 101, right from the early days of the ministry here of intentional living. Some of you can go back to the parent talk days way back. How to be an intentional parent. Oh, wow. 888-1717 for our comment line.
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1: The biggest mistake I ever made was getting married to the woman that I did. But it was also the best thing I ever did. It was a very painful, painful process, but we both have come to Christ, and it's a great marriage that I'm in after 19 and a half years. Now I'm talking to my 15-year-old son. I'm trying to explain to him about women, and so I came upon the thought, what have I learned? How do I summarize it? If you go out with a girl that's a Christian, a true Christian, who believes she has been forgiven of her sins, she is more likely to be able to forgive you. You, son, will make mistakes in the relationship. And it's easier for someone who's been forgiven of their sins to forgive you of your mistakes because they have been forgiven. But those people that have all the pain and anger inside because they have not been forgiven, will not forgive you of your mistakes. If you want to have a relationship with a lady, it's better to have one with a Christian because they have been forgiven of their sins and they'll more likely forgive you for your mistakes.
0: That's the way it should work, at least. That's the hope, right? We can learn to forgive one another just as Christ has forgiven us. God has forgiven us. This is Intentional Living Center. Thank you for being a part of the show. Reminder, your comments. We got a comment line. By the way, not only comments, but maybe you have a question for me. Hey, Randy, here's a question. What do you think? Stephen processes these. We'll get them up on the air if we can, and we'll try to address them on an upcoming program. 888-888-1717. Allie, sounds like you're facing something. What's going on in your marriage?
2: Well, it's actually more of a question. Uh-huh. It's something that I'm in the process of learning. I married my husband before I became a Christian and before I found Christ, and my husband's Muslim. So we're in accidental sort of interfaith marriage. Like, it wasn't something that, you know, I was more agnostic before we got married. So now I'm trying to navigate communication with him. I actually found Christ while, struggling to conceive. And we are very blessed to have a 9-month-old daughter, Lily. And I'm just wanting to make sure that I do right by both my husband and my daughter in the marriage. So I was wondering if you have any words of wisdom. Yeah.
0: Well, this is a tough one, Allie. It's obvious it's a tough one because, frankly, I tell people it's easier sometimes to be married to a person who has no belief, has no faith. They're agnostic. They don't believe anything, than someone who has a strong conviction of something that is not biblical, right? And that's just sort of obvious, right? Because we take a position and we defend it. And so the two of you are married. You have a faith in Jesus Christ, and he comes from a totally different worldview and perspective as far as his religious and view of life. And obviously that impacts you, it impacts your kids, and impacts the future. You get it. I understand it, and everybody listening gets it. Now, there's a question like this that I call a pre-event question and a post-event question. If you were calling saying, I'm dating a man and we're not on the same page spiritually, I would say you're not doing yourself or that man justice in getting married. You're violating scripture. Don't be unequally yoked together with someone who's not a believer. And the Bible doesn't mean that you're better than they are. It's just simply stating, how can you that have seen and have the light of the Lord Jesus in your life find perfect union with someone who doesn't? And you're experiencing that. It's not because they're bad people. We're all fallen people. but it creates an issue. But now the fact that you are married, I would encourage you, with your husband to address some of these really practical issues, especially in raising your daughter, and a lot of prayer, right? Because it's not just about you, it's about your family and your kids. Now, there's one verse that I'm going to share with you. It comes from 1 Peter chapter 3 that talks to wives who are married to a non-believer, someone who is not a follower of Christ. And yours is even more, a little more complicated because of what you shared. But here's what Peter says. Peter, it says, hey, listen, wives, accept the authority of your husband. That's a hard thing to do, isn't it, when you're not on the same page? Because I didn't hear he was a bad guy. I didn't hear there's any big issues between the two of you in terms of your relationship, or there's cruelty or any of that. I didn't hear any of that. What I hear is, hey, we're just having trouble because we're not on the same page at the basis and the basics of our life. So this is complicated. I get it. It's difficult. This is not an easy passage that I share with you, and I understand that as I share it. But the Bible says, wives, accept the authority of your husband, then even if some refuse to obey the good news, the gospel, in other words, your godly lives will speak to them without any words. Boy, that's key. And I say to wives, listen, if you're married, and guys, if you're married to a wife, or a wife married to a husband, and they're not a believer, or they have a different worldview than you do at this level, be careful with your words. It's not your job to preach at them. All right? The Bible says, let your godly lives speak to them without any words, that they may be won over by observing. In other words, they're watching. Who is this person? They say that they're a follower of Christ, but how do they actually live their lives? Observing your pure and reverent lives. Now, I'm not saying this is easy. I'm not foolish enough. I've been around a long time, talked to a lot of people, and I know this is at best difficult. And for some, they say, it's just impossible. I don't know how to do this. But I will tell you that to the extent possible, we're to live in peace with other people. And to the extent that you can have a relationship to build your life in Christ, strengthen your life in Christ, and let that daughter of yours growing up see Christ in you and pray for a hedge of protection spiritually too, right? That they will come to know Jesus Christ personally. And I say to anyone listening, because I know we got a lot of people listening, you come from different faith backgrounds. Some of you have no faith at all. Some of you are listening that this is all new to you. My message and what the Bible teaches is God loves you and he cares for you and wants the best for you. None of us are better than anybody else. None of us. It's by grace we are saved through faith, the Bible says. And that not of ourselves. It's not because you're more intentional, or you went to a certain church, you were raised in a certain family, or your skin color is a certain color. None of that matters in terms of before God. We're all the same. The Bible even says God's not a respecter of persons. And so it's not your name recognition or your net worth or anything like that at all. We're all the same in before him. Boy, but you know what? You know this, Allie. You've got a special spiritual challenge that some other wife doesn't have. We got another wife listening who's married to a godly man on the same page. They're going to church and they're doing all the things together. And you know what? Do you know what the problem with that is? We can take it for granted. It's easy because we're such a routine. We're on the same page that sometimes we don't recognize that there's a spiritual battle even going on in a marriage like that. And so to be able to say, hey, I'm going to really understand what God's word teaches, causes me to be on my knees and get in the Bible and really live my life intentionally. Because I love him and I love God more. And that daughter coming in, I love her special, right? And I want to be the right kind of mom. Okay. Love your comments. I know you guys love to share comments and love to hear from you. Question or comment? 888-888-1717. Richard, I think you're up next, right? Richard is here from New Mexico. What's your question, man?
3: My question is, how can I spread encouragement to my wife who is, I feel she fell out of love with me, and we've been married 39 years, mm-hmm. and she talks about going her separate ways. And I tell her that the scripture says the believer is not to leave, but you're free to leave if you want, because I'm supposed to wish you the best.
0: Well,
3: so how do I deal with her negative attitude?
0: Here are a couple of things here, Richard. One is you're saying your wife is saying she wants to split, she wants to go a different way. Why does she want to split? If she were to say it in one word, what would it be?
3: I think she fell out of love with me, and she's tired of the constant everyday struggles to make ends meet. We just got two grandchildren in the house, and they wear her down. And the son that is the father of the two kids is very negative himself. He smokes pot, and he just
0: interrupts
3: our lifestyle.
0: And did this begin to go downhill after the grandchildren came into the home?
3: No, it's been going downhill for 5 or 6 years.
0: Yeah, listen, I'll tell you, Richard, you sound like you're old enough guy that you can remember like I can. The wind-up watches, everything's a battery now, right? But in the old days, you'd wind up your watch, and then every few days it would wind down. You'd have to wind it up again. You remember that, Jennifer? Yeah, okay, you do.
4: All right.
0: I don't think marriage is any different. And we wind it up on the day we get married and off we go, and we think it's going to run forever. And even a battery-operated watch needs to be updated from time to time. And it winds down. That's what I hear. You guys have just had life work you over. Kids, son, drugs, all the stuff you mentioned. And unless you're a strong person, or if you just feel overwhelmed, there's a point where you just say, it seems to me the best thing to do is just get out of here and go do something else. You know what? You take the same garbage with you when you leave in your head and your heart, and you take it to the next thing. Many times, that's why the second marriage or third marriage is no better than the first, because you haven't learned how to deal with the stuff in the first. She's overwhelmed. All right, one thing, Richard. Here it is, brother. You ready? You guys need a reset. You need a wind-up again. You need to lead. And I would encourage you to say, honey, I love you. We're winding down this marriage and we ought not do that. I need some help to figure out how to be a better husband and encourage you. And I hope you would want to do the same thing so we can make this marriage work, because we've been married 39 years and we loved each other, but things are winding down and we need to find out why. Would you join me in counseling? Get with somebody who can help you identify the issues in your marriage, help you identify them for yourself, and then fix them. That's one thing for you. That's intentional living. Here's another one. How about scriptural memorization? You know, one of the things over my lifetime, I've memorized some scripture. Sometimes I've intentionally memorized them. Sometimes just by, you know, reading them and rereading them, they just become a part of my life. But you know what? I can tell you there are moments in my life when I'm faced with a challenge, faced with a decision that needs to be made, or with a hurt or something I'm wrestling with, that I can recall scripture that just brings the presence of God into my life. That's an excerpt from the lesson this month for our featured lesson for our members at our website at theintentionallife.com, with a huge thank you for your support, for your prayers, and for standing with us and allowing us together as a team to impact people for Christ. 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Let me be specific. Be intentional. 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Some people say, what does that mean? You decide, but I'm just going to challenge you 4 quarters a day, $1 a day, $30 a month. 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Or 4 quarters a day? How about that? $1 a day? 888-888-1717. 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
4: Hello, my name's Charles, and I just wanted to leave a message. I've been a worrying all my life about stuff, and since I was 9 years old, I developed a full-blown ulcer, worrying. And I think in the past 24 hours, just listening to Family Life Radio, I've learned from God's Word that I have nothing to worry about because God is right here with me right now. I just want to thank Family Life Radio for just knowing what we feel. I'm not sure how you know, but you know. And thank Dr. Randy's teaching. And that's it. I'm not worrying no more. Thank you so much.
0: Yeah, listen, I'll tell you, let's just be honest, though. You're not going to worry until you worry again, because that worry is just something that can permeate and be pervasive in our life. Be anxious for nothing, the Bible says. And the formula is pretty clear, the intentional living formula from Scripture. Be anxious for nothing, but in prayer, supplication with thanksgiving. Prayer, request, and thanksgiving. Then the peace follows. So often we want what follows without doing what precedes in life. And when you look at Scripture, outside of salvation, which is a gift from God, a lot of our life is conditional as far as happiness and peace, and living is how we choose to live. Decisions we make. Our mind, be renewed in the spirit of your mind, talks about our actions. Be angry, but don't sin. Talks about, that's our emotions. Talks about our activities, how we live our lives. These things set up the kind of life we want. That's intentional living. How do I live? I want to live the way I want to become. And that's what we talk about here in intentional living. That's why we do it. And I say thank you for your support.
5: My Christian daughter-in-law and son, I have no relationship with them. Our relationship ended the day they got married. She hated me ever since the day they got married. I moved out of town. When my husband died in May last year, I called my sons, told them that I really needed them to come to Alabama, and they didn't come. So I haven't spoke to them, have no intentions of speaking to them. I've forgiven them, but quite frankly, every time that I've needed my son to come visit me, there's been a reason from their church that he's been busy at the church and he's a deacon in the church and all this good stuff. But I'm going to tell you, a Christian deacon and a Christian, she's a principal of a Christian school, they shouldn't treat me the way they treated me. They treated me like dirt. And it has really had an impact on me, because if that is what a Christian is, I don't ever want to call myself a Christian. So I've just kind of shut down. I don't have anything. I don't say anything to them. I'm done. Bye.
0: Listen, I love you. I got to challenge you, sister, the follower of Christ. You said, I've forgiven them, and then spent the next couple of minutes really hurting, struggling. And I get it. I hear it. I hear your voice. And I mean this in brotherly love, that you got to really wrestle with the fact that you can't change them. They are who they are. Forgiveness, and I know it's a process because we talk about that often, but you know you've forgiven when you here's one way of measuring. You know you've forgiven someone when their name comes up or their face pops up on Facebook or in a conversation, there's a reference to them. And then you can measure the amount of emotional response you have to that moment might be one indication of how well you're doing toward forgiveness. So part of it may be, Lord, I pray that this is a difficult challenge for me and I haven't all forgiven them yet, but I'm working on it. Help me whenever I think of them to pray for them, to say something in my own mind, to tell myself the truth that I can't change what happened or who they are. I can only be responsible for myself. And Lord, help me be renewed in my mind as I think about them. There's a way of making, I want to forgive, into an intentional one thing decision. That's what intentional living is all about. Something you desire, facing something in your life, and then learning to apply a specific action to that one thing. All right. Thank you for sharing your stories. I'd love to hear your questions or your comments at our storyline. 888-888-1717 is the phone number. 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
1: 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And then we have a whole screen-free day, and every time they go look and check, it's not on. And they go back to what they're doing until they finally give up, and then their brains just lock back into that like 90s mode that we grew up with. 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
1: That's Leanna Crawford and Honest. Can you imagine the ministry that would happen in your backyard if you win the Summer Backyard Concert? This week, Leanna Crawford is the artist that might be coming to your backyard or your church. The finalist this morning told me that if she won, she would have it at her church. She doesn't have a very big backyard, so that works as well. So a couple of times a day to become a finalist. 7.05 a.m. with Kenkel Fritz and Friends, 9.05 a.m. with me, and then 3.05 p.m. with Sam. All of these are Pacific Standard Time. 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

0: And you thought I forgot today's mom tip on Family Life Radio. Normally that happens a little bit earlier in the hour, but I still have one for you. When choosing citrus fruits like oranges, lemons, or limes, look for skin that's smooth, firm, and plump. If the skin on the lime looks dry, rough, or full of tiny pits and holes, it's a sign that the fruit didn't absorb as much moisture while growing, and those fruits tend to be less juicy on the inside.
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0: is Micah Tyler going to be in concert with Colton Dixon Sunday, October 25th. 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

0: Family Life Radio. I'm Cece, and I'm going to leave you with this. As a mom of a teenage daughter myself, letting your teen daughter sleep till noon during the summer, it's not poor parenting. 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Or can you Venmo me? 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

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Matt Case in for Sam here on a Tuesday. Depression and anxiety are real, and how one man overcame that. We'll share the story on the way next.

0: Can't help but feel good when you hear that one. Forrest Frank, Nothing Else. And here's the thing that I think is so cool, that God is already working in the places where you can't even see progress yet. How are you? Matt Case here on a Tuesday, filling for my friend Sam, Family Life Radio. Anxiety and depression are real. It affects a lot of us. 888-888-9976. Brian, you and I were just talking about this, weren't we? And what were you telling me?
1: Well, you know, I was in a real deep state of anxiety and depression, and I went to a couple emergency rooms. I went to my doctor looking for medical help. Nothing was working. I had a Bible in my cupboard that it was a children's Bible, actually, that I picked up in a garage sale. I started hearing this voice in my head, get that Bible out and look at it, and I ignored it for 3 days. And on the third day, I just finally gave in, said, okay, I'll pull it out. Knew nothing about the Bible, didn't know what to read, so I just started opening, you know, flipping the pages, and everything I read was speaking to my situation. It was awesome.
0: Man, that is so cool.
1: Oh, dude, I'm tingling right now just talking about it. It's incredible.
0: Yeah, buddy. Experience hope. Family Life Radio.
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Matt Case sitting in for Sam. And I was thinking about this the other day, that grace isn't something that God gives you. It's a place He invites you to live. Bless

Matt Barrett, that dude's got a fire. Tuesday afternoon, Matt Case in for Sam. Colton Dixon going to be in concert. If you're in the Topeka or Kansas City area, October 25th, details, myflr.org.

Phil Wickham on a Tuesday, Family Life Radio. Matt Case here in for Sam. The power of prayer is real, and on the way next, we'll share how you can put that power of prayer into action. First, Zach Williams. Hey.

0: Zach Williams. Wait for me. Here's something to think about. What feels like an interruption may become an invitation to experience God differently. Yeah, no, I didn't come up with that. My pastor said that at church the other day, and I wrote it down. I'm like, that's really good. I'm going to use that. What's happening? Matt Case with you on a Tuesday, Family Life Radio. And speaking of Tuesday, you know what it is today, Tuesday? It's National Water Park Day. With how hot it's been out, man, I would love to be doing the show from a water park. Can we do that? Who do we got to talk to about that? We'll pray about that. Speaking of prayer, though, the power of prayer is real. MyFLR.org on the prayer wall right now. Suzanne's asking for prayer for her 21-year-old grandson, Jeremiah. He's got some health issues. I'll let you log on and you can see the rest there. Someone's needing prayer right now for facing the challenges of being bullied in the workplace. Julie's asking for prayer, hoping that God can heal and strengthen her mom, her sister, and her as well as they're going through a difficult time in their relationship. How can we pray for you? Log on, myflr.org, hit the prayer button, or let somebody know that you prayed for them. 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
1: 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On the way in about 10 minutes, we'll try to make you an instant finalist for that Backyard Concert Series. This time, Leanna Crawford could be coming to your home. It's on the way just after the...

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0: Tomlin. How good it is, indeed. Family Life Radio. Matt Case in for Sam. How good it is if we can make you an instant finalist to host this lady for the Backyard Concert Series, Leanna Crawford.
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1: 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Matt Case in for my friend Sam here on a Tuesday. 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

Katie Nicole with a little help from Big Daddy Weave on a Tuesday afternoon. Family Life Radio, Matt Case in for Sam. Life and legacy. We hear so much about it and we see it played out through scripture. On the way next, I'm going to share with you the life and legacy of one very important man here at Family Life Radio. It's on the way next. Hang on.

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0: 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Here on a Tuesday, in for my friend Sam, life and legacy. We often hear a lot about that, and we see it through scripture throughout time and time again. And I wanted to take a quick moment and say, after 44 remarkable years in radio, including 22 right here at Family Life Radio, our friend Bill Ronning is preparing to retire. 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I think he's got seven grandkids. 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
3: 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So watch me burn!
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Matt Kay sitting in for Sam. 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
1: 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Matt Case in for Sam here on a Tuesday. Just curious, let me ask you. In which ways and in which areas is God growing in your life and in your heart? You

0: One Sonic Society. Greater you, Lord. And the current chapter right now might be painful, but it's not the conclusion of your story. 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Family Life Radio, Matt Case, in on the Tuesday from my friend Sam. God works in different ways and shares different things with us. 888-888-9976. Don's checking in. Where's God trying to grow you right now, buddy?
1: Having kindness and grace with people. I think especially now with the way that things are, with technology, we all need to be kind and graceful with one another, but also deepen the human connection. I think it's very important to meet people in person, establish those physical relationships, and understand how important it is to actually meet in person and have that connection.
0: Yeah, what you're talking about is the power and strength of community. Just happens to be one of the latest right there in the Life in Session series. 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

0: I know.
1: Yes, indeed. 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

Carrie Ann Taylor, Why Should I Worry? 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Matt Case in for Sam. Even on the messy days in life, okay? 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

Love that one. Cochran & Co. Well, it's actually Cochran & Company, but I just... You get it. What's going on? Matt Case here on a Tuesday in for Sam. Jesus meets us right there in the middle of the mess. What does that look like? We'll unpack it next.

0: Elevation Rhythm, Washed. Jesus meets you in the mess, not just after you've cleaned it all up. Family Life Radio. Matt Case in for Sam here on a Tuesday. I was hanging with my buddy Mike over at his house the other day, and we were talking about just life, right? And he's got this great picture on the wall of his family. It was like a professional portrait they had done, you know? I'm sure you've probably done when you get everybody dressed up, and we're going to go take family photos, right? But here's the thing we were talking. It's like family life rarely looks like that picture on the wall. You know what I mean? There's dishes in the sink, right? Shoes by the door, and always somebody asking what's for dinner before you even had lunch. And we kind of were kicking this idea around that God does some of his most beautiful work right in the middle of our ordinary mess. Right in the middle of that pile of dirty laundry, right? It's been sitting there on the floor for far too long.
1: Yeah.
0: And I was trying to tell him, like, dude, you don't have to be a perfect parent, right? Your kids don't need you to be perfect. They just need a parent who's present and listens, apologizes, prays, and just keeps showing up. Because God's grace is big enough to fill the spaces where you feel like you're falling short. Experience hope. 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